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4: 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It's your girl Glam Life Kim. It is 20 after the 7 o'clock hour.
5: Ooh, and it's so beautiful out.
4: It is gorgeous, isn't it? Just
5: it
4: a sunny
5: is.
4: Day.
5: Back
4: do y'all know
5: day.
4: That voice? So we got to give a shout out to Snow Treats. She was out at the Northside Juneteenth, and she did not believe she saw Marvin today.
5: She didn't know who I was. I stay pretty low key, but her treats were so good, and she made them with love. So
4: yes.
5: We had to give her a little shout out.
4: So if you know how you get the snow cone, and you know how people just don't usually put enough juice. Baby, she going to overfill it with juice.
5: It with juice and put a few ice cubes in, yeah. All these kids are just pumped.
4: Yeah, well, that's what the snow cones are. But then she overfills it because usually when people do it, they'll put a couple squirts of the juice in there. And then it's mainly you're just eating ice. But she made sure, because usually we get down to the bottom and we wish that we had some more.
5: Yeah, everyone was going home with stained red teeth. It's true.
4: And green.
5: Yeah.
4: Well, and then, you know, you got to mix all the colors together. So you
5: yeah, that's what Bake Show got. I heard him say, give me the everything.
4: Everything. He want to mix it all. So Juneteenth, you know, is not just this. I mean, it's like the whole month we're celebrating Juneteenth. And so because it's the day of freedom, right? It's the day of freedom for us as black people, as people of color. And so on Saturday, June 20th at the Bloomington Civic Plaza is another Juneteenth event. It's the Bloomington Juneteenth. And it's hosted by Maya Marshall, my girl. That's my sister. She is so dope, y'all. If you have not had the opportunity to check out Maya, make sure that you go see her on June 20th. Or you can catch her every Thursday at the Green Room. So she's always doing an amazing job.
5: Hey, you know what? I should say this because no one else has. Kimmy, you did an amazing job today. You kept everybody smiling and dancing. She was the MC. I don't know if you guys have ever seen Kim doing her little dances. She doesn't know all of them, but she fights through.
4: the ones yeah. I know, I'm out there.
5: But you were amazing, and you did a great job keeping everybody excited
4: thank
5: and
4: you.
5: Into what was going on and where the bathrooms were. You must have been asked that a million times.
4: That was very important. You guys had to know that the bathrooms right behind the camo chase.
5: Yeah, it was not just right. It was a little bit of a walk. If you were in need, you better put it in gear.
4: It was a real thing. But it was a beautiful day, and we're going to continue to celebrate Juneteenth until the end of this month. So make sure that you guys get out and attend at least one of them, right? At least one.
5: You have to. You know what I thought was really fun about today's event? Walking around and seeing all the little facts.
4: Mm-hmm. That was dope. I like that they did that.
5: Yeah, just like when it happened, what it was about, what the colors represent. And that was just a lot of fun.
4: Right. So what he's talking about is they had these 24 by 36 posters that were, so they were pretty large size, sitting in the grounds, and then you could read. So it was like Juneteenth fact number one, Juneteenth fact number
5: two. Yeah, like when it happened and what went down in Texas and just the celebration, what it's about, and where it's going, when it happened.
4: It was amazing.
5: Yeah, it just was so much fun today.
4: Such a cool idea.
5: But yes, here next weekend will be the big one. Well, there should be a lot of fun next weekend as well.
4: Mm-hmm. Yeah, but I mean, this one was, you kicked it, right? You had Monday. How was the movie?
5: Yeah. It was a lot of fun. It was super air conditioned.
4: Okay.
5: The kids had a lot of fun. It was in the gymnasium.
4: Uh-huh. That's nice. At the YMCA.
5: At the YMCA. Mm-hmm. And of course, they supplied hot dogs and all that. You know, the one fun thing they did have there was dirty sodas. Have you ever had a dirty soda
4: yet? No, it's a dirty soda.
5: I'm going to describe
4: anything dirty
5: it.
4: You would like.
5: Yes, yes, I would.
4: Sorry,
5: it's,
4: y'all.
5: It's not the kind of dirty I like, though. Basically, they just took like a Coke or a Sprite, and they mixed it up with some ice and then put some bobo-flavored little balls on the bottom and some whipped cream. It kind of tasted like a root beer float, but with a different
4: flavor. Okay.
5: And it was okay, but you better have your diabetes medicine ready because it was all sugar, man. I went blind in the left eye for about 20 minutes.
4: Wow.
5: I'm joking, folks. It was sugary, though.
4: All right, y'all. Well, we're going to leave y'all with that note. Dirty sodas, you may not want to have your kids.
5: One quick sip. It's a sharing treat. It's a sometimes treat.
4: All right, well, keep it locked, y'all. We've got, you know what? We're going to play Computer Love next. How about that?
5: So
4: we got it in the background.
5: It's been a bit. A little zapping Roger.
4: And then Stick and Stay at around 7:35. We have a special guest in the building, including Walter Q. Bearbanks.
5: Yes, we do.
4: And Sean Sniper.
5: Did you? Hey, our very own Walter Q. Bearbanks, he wanted to have a little food. He came in dressed just
4: to impress, baby.
5: Yeah,
4: looking
5: he
4: good, clean as
5: so
4: a board of whistle.
5: Just, and everything's just spotless white, and he's back there eating ribs and spaghetti.
4: I need to go get some of that.
5: Yeah, it smells so good.
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0: Well, I guess the next part of the story is that after all this lusting and all this time, I finally found me somebody.
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5: Can I get a amen?
4: But guys, I'm telling you, y'all want to talk about some money? Y'all want to talk about entrepreneurship? 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The truth of life. Some people can't handle it.
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0: 89.9 KMOJ, the People Station, Twin Cities. It is 49 after the 7 o'clock hour. It's a beautiful day, and I promised y'all that I was going to have a very special guest in the building. Now, this brother, I go way back. I'm talking about way back, like Babies and Pacifiers and all that jazz. He's been doing music in the Twin Cities ever since I can remember, and you may know him from songs like Where the Love At or even Thankful. But today, here to premiere one of his newest singles, I have my brother with a heart of gold, and that's Mr. Andre Buddy McLean. Look, I could have hit you with the little buddy, but I ain't just a little buddy. I didn't do it.
1: But that's what the Twin Cities know me as.
0: Little buddy, yes. Oh, my God. Welcome into the building. Brother, it's so good to be here with you today.
1: Thank you so much. Glam Life Kim, the one and only, 89.9, the People Station. What a blessing to be here.
0: Oh, my God. Well, look, so I just recently, I was at, you know, at a show. I was supporting because, you know, I did an interview about Prince, right?
1: Yes.
0: His birthday was just last week, and so they had a big celebration, and I was at the Armory, and I'm talking about there was Miguel and Tevin Campbell, and all of a sudden I see Sounds of Blackness up there, and of course they had Jamisia is killing it, and here comes my brother Buddy McLean.
1: Man, shout out Sounds of Blackness for just for all the love and the support, Jamisia, for embracing me, and of course the director Gary Hines, the one and only,
0: love him.
1: For definitely embracing me and the entire team, and being able to help me showcase my talents, and me to be able to support the sound. So it's a beautiful thing.
0: That is so beautiful. So are you touring with them now? Are you doing some show?
1: I am. I'm doing different dates with them in different cities. We were in Atlanta, Nashville, San Antonio coming up, also Denver. We did the Chicago Winery. It was beautiful.
0: Oh my God, yeah, I hate I missed that one.
1: Man, it was such a beautiful environment, and it was just dope. It was just so dope.
0: Wow. Well, I'm sure this whole thing is just, I love it. I think that they, I feel like it's a great addition to what they, I mean, because they are legendary, right? They are well known here in the Twin Cities.
1: Absolutely.
0: But adding a legend like yourself to add that hip hop and that rap piece, I thought that was just, it was awesome. It was the best thing I thought that they could have did. So I'm so proud of you.
1: Oh man, thank you so much. And I'm thankful to the Sounds for, you know, extending the love.
0: Yes, absolutely. So what else are you working on? Tell me, I mean, you got a lot of things that's happening. I mean, I see you all on TV. I mean, you are rooting for, I mean, just, you know, making our community a better place.
1: Yes.
0: But then you also have an artist in the building today with us.
1: Yes, I do. So I'm working, you know, with this music industry thing. You know, you gotta stay afloat.
0: Mm-hmm.
1: Shout out to Jamisia and Mark Ellis Smith for helping me to recreate myself.
0: Okay.
1: And I'm so thankful for that. And
0: and
1: right now, you know, I do have artists that I'm working with, my son Andre Phoenix, and also the artist KB. So, which is an R&B singer. So, yeah, just looking to help them reach their goals and their potentials and blow. Other young people also. This is why we're doing this.
0: Right. Absolutely. Yeah. Okay. You're going to put Minnesota back on the map then.
1: We don't have no choice. We have
0: that
1: to.
0: That part. You did it before. You'll do it again.
1: Absolutely.
0: Right? Come on.
1: Absolutely.
0: So tell us a little bit about this new song. Or tell us about some of the new music, you know, that you've been making lately. I'm just curious, you know, where is it coming from? What mindset have you been in that's been driving the music that you are pushing currently?
1: Well, so with the mindset that I'm in right now is just being back out there and recreating myself and being able to show the greatness.
0: Okay.
1: You know, I had an interview earlier on a different radio station. And we were able to talk about, you know, where I originally come from. I'm originally from Chicago, from the West Side. I'm from K-Town.
0: Okay.
1: And the things that were instilled in us when we were coming up.
0: Mm-hmm.
1: So we couldn't be average.
0: Right.
1: So especially in our neighborhoods.
0: Right.
1: So we had to be extraordinary at the things that we did.
0: Mm-hmm.
1: And it's not to throw that in anybody's face or anything like that, but we only knew how to be good.
0: Right.
1: So we didn't know how to be average.
0: Mm-hmm.
1: And we learned how to be great.
0: Mm-hmm.
1: So that's what I've been pushing. I've been pushing greatness.
0: Okay.
1: And the blessings of God and being able to share that with other people.
0: I love it.
1: Yes.
0: And most importantly, you said it right there, the blessings of God. And you know that he wants us to make sure
1: absolutely
0: that we are, you know, sharing his ministry, right? And so this is a part of your ministry.
1: God is the head.
0: Okay.
1: Yeah.
0: Absolutely. All right. So tell us about this new single, and we're going to have you premiere it here on KMOJ. We're going to have you introduce it, but just tell me a little bit about, without saying the name just yet, tell us a little bit about this song and what it's about.
1: Basically, the song is about being able to have fun and to dance again and just to enjoy some good music.
0: Mm-hmm.
1: So, and, you know, to be able to add on to the good music that's already out here.
0: Right.
1: So,
0: right.
1: Mm-hmm. And to add our flavor and to show that we still popping and we doing this thing.
0: Yes. And you are. And is.
1: Yes.
0: So before we get off into this single, you had the song Where the Love At.
1: Yes.
0: And, you know, I had my little premiere, my little cameo in the video.
1: Yeah. Yes. Thank you so much.
0: No, of course.
1: Yeah.
0: So do you have a new music video coming out for this, or do you plan to? Okay.
1: So we do have a video for it. So, the video, I'm doing two different things. I'll be doing reels. Shout out to NI.
0: Yes.
1: 612 Fam.
0: Come on,
1: NI shot me an AI video also.
0: I love it. Which is dope.
1: So that's our way of embracing AI.
0: Yeah.
1: You know, but the music is original. The music is not AI.
0: Right.
1: But the video.
0: Let's be clear about that.
1: Yeah, the video is AI. It's a younger shot of me, but it's me.
0: Okay.
1: So, a clip from, from me back in the day.
0: I love it. You still look the same. You're just a little buffer, boy. This brother is buff, y'all. Yeah. See these guns over here? His arms is big.
1: Yeah. So I appreciate that. So yeah, it's just good music. So I'm looking for the Twin Cities to enjoy it, to play it to the fullest, and enjoy.
0: Well, we plan to get it in rotation here at 89.9 KMOJ. But let's let the listening audience know, and of course, we appreciate you for coming and for rocking and just for even just reaching out to say, I got new music.
1: Yes.
0: You know, I got to have it at KMOJ. And, you know, we've always supported and played your music. So we're going to make sure that we get this one in rotation. But right now, I'm going to have you premiere it. And if you want to stick it out for maybe another 10 minutes in the studio, we can come back and talk about it.
1: Absolutely. World premiere right here. KMOJ 89.9, the People Station. Game recognized game. Produced by Mark Ellis Smith, the one and only. Let's go.

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8: I'm Misty Jordan with BIN News. Now, a dozen people are dead after a plane carrying skydivers crashed in Missouri. According to the Missouri State Highway Patrol, the plane went down near the Butler Memorial Airport. Airport officials said the aircraft apparently lost power and may have been trying to land on a nearby highway when it crashed. President Trump is congratulating the NBA champion New York Knicks. The Knicks won the title after beating the Spurs 94-90 in Game 5. And someone called 911 to report two preteens selling lemonade on a corner in Kansas City. When officers arrived, they spent hundreds of dollars supporting the young entrepreneurs. 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
13: Woo-hoo. The Word of God says...

0: That's Donnell Jones. You know what's up. And right now in the building with your girl Glam Life Kim, I've got Buddy McClain.
1: Yes, yes.
0: And we just premiered Buddy's new song, Game Recognized Game. So tell us, and you tell us a little bit about it, but how long did it take you to write this song?
1: 15 minutes.
0: What?
1: Yeah, 15 minutes. It took me 15 minutes.
0: Yeah,
1: so once I heard the track, I was like, oh man. I said, I had it right away.
0: Uh-huh.
1: You know, and it derived from my song that premiered on BET and MTV in the early 2000s.
0: Mm-hmm.
1: And the way that that hook went was Game Recognized Game, when it's all good, woo, woo, when you're bumping Buddy, Buddy.
0: So I
1: took a piece of that, mm-hmm, so that I could show these kids, you know, mm-hmm, so that they can go back to some of my older music as well.
0: Right, right.
1: So, because music is timeless.
0: Uh-huh.
1: You know, mm-hmm, it's just timeless. So, mm-hmm, I wanted to do Game Recognized Game because all of the current situations that's going on, you know, Game Recognized Game in every situation.
0: Mm.
1: So everybody can relate to that.
0: Yeah.
1: So at every level.
0: Right.
1: You know, we're not getting ready to let people get over on you.
0: Mm-mm.
1: You know, you're not going to let nobody do you wrong.
0: Mm-hmm.
1: You know, when people are trying to be slick, mm-hmm, you know what I'm saying?
0: Game Recognized Game.
1: Bottom line. So,
0: makes sense.
1: So absolutely, yeah.
0: And then right after that, we followed it up with So Thankful.
1: Oh, man.
0: That was, I mean, that one is big. That's huge.
1: Beautiful song. Yeah, it, mm-hmm, is. So that, So Thankful was, it came about because of what took place with my son. If those that out there that's listening, my son Amir Locke, who was tragically killed by the Minneapolis police in 2022. And the song derived from that. It was just showing, you know, Jamecia, Bennett, and myself, we got together and we wrote the song and put it together. That was produced by Mark Ellis Smith show the world that even though I had Amir for 22 years,
0: mm-hmm,
1: and it hurt for everything that happened,
0: mm-hmm,
1: but also just to say that I'm thankful for the 22 years that I have.
0: Yes.
1: Yeah.
0: That was a blessing.
1: Oh, yeah, absolutely.
0: Mm-hmm. And then you also, both of your boys
1: yes,
0: did music and still continuing to do music.
1: Yes.
0: So you get to continue your legacy through them as well.
1: Man, you know what? And I'm thankful because they pushed me to get back into the music heavy.
0: Okay.
1: You know, they came over to the house and they were like, Dad, we're going to show you how to record yourself. You
0: wow,
1: don't need anybody else. They helped me put a studio together
0: what?
1: Myself. And they helped me put my studio together. And
0: wow,
1: that's why. And I've been on ever since.
0: Yes.
1: So, yeah.
0: Oh, so you got to keep going. Ain't no sitting down. Ain't no taking breaks. We ain't going to let that happen.
1: And we haven't taken any breaks.
0: That part. And it continues.
1: Yeah, we've
0: so
1: been busy.
0: What's next for Buddy McClain?
1: What's next is, you know, it's, you know, the sky is the limit.
0: Absolutely.
1: So again, I'm thankful for the Sounds of Blackness extending their hand and the love and allowing me to be on stage with them.
0: Mm-hmm.
1: You know, to bless a new audience,
0: right,
1: for myself.
0: Mm-hmm, mm-hmm.
1: So I'm thankful for that, but mm-hmm, also to push myself. To be able to push myself and also to be able to open the doors for my son,
0: yeah,
1: Andre Phoenix, and also, mm-hmm, for my artist KB,
0: mm-hmm,
1: you know, on the R&B level. So, mm-hmm, and also to really be able to help young kids,
0: mm-hmm,
1: that's coming up and that's trying to do something. So,
0: mm-hmm,
1: I'm trying to open up a door that we're able to do things here in the Twin Cities ourselves.
0: Not so, trying, you're making it happen.
1: We're making it happen, but also, you know, I just want them to be able to see that this can be done,
0: mm-hmm,
1: and that you have somebody here that's definitely going to support you on a national level. So, and those are the doors that we're opening that I'm trying to do.
0: That's
1: and
0: a beautiful
1: that I'm doing.
0: Thing. Yes, and that you
1: yes,
0: are doing. So how can we support you? And when I say we, Sahira Camo J, as well as the listeners, our listening audience right now.
1: Continue to listen to the music, request the music,
0: mm-hmm,
1: bump the music in your cars, play it at the clubs. Enjoy the music and
0: okay,
1: just have fun because music is healing also.
0: It is.
1: So, and just being able to get back to partying and having fun and dancing. Dancing is such a relief,
0: mm-hmm,
1: you know?
0: Mm-hmm.
1: Being able to move, whether you two-step or one-step,
0: mm-hmm,
1: or if you one finger, you
0: right,
1: know? So,
0: or bob ahead.
1: Or bob ahead. So either way, it's relieving.
0: Mm-hmm.
1: So, and just, it's just, it's timeless.
0: Mm-hmm.
1: Again,
0: music is my love language.
1: It's just timeless. And
0: mm-hmm,
1: the reason for this, when I heard this record, it reminded me of the Minneapolis sound.
0: Okay.
1: See, because everybody used the Minneapolis sound,
0: mm-hmm,
1: and they all get it mixed up. So a lot of West Coast rappers use the Minneapolis sound.
0: Mm.
1: Artists from all over the country,
0: mm-hmm,
1: use the Minneapolis sound.
0: Mm-hmm.
1: And when I heard it, I was like, I have to touch that.
0: Okay.
1: Yeah. So, okay. Yeah, definitely.
0: All right. Well, where can our listening audience follow you and where can they find you and find all your music?
1: You can find me at Buddy McLean 29 on IG. 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You can find me as Buddy McLean 29 on Facebook.
0: All right.
1: Absolutely.
0: Well, Buddy, we appreciate you. You know, I love you. I got nothing but love for you, and we appreciate you for coming on Back in the Day.
1: Yes.
0: And I can't wait to see what's next, but make sure that you, you know, keep premiering it right here on Back in the Day, all right?
1: Yes, absolutely. Thank you. Thank you for having me.
0: Of course. All right, y'all. It's 15:16 after the 8 o'clock hour, and we're going to get back into the jams. Right now, I've got Tevin Campbell with Always in My Heart.
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1: 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Don't underestimate its impact on your driving. The consequences of drinking and driving can be severe. You risk injury, loss of life, legal trouble, and irreversible damage to your future. 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Offenders face hefty fines, license suspension, and even imprisonment. 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Remember, there are no excuses for risking lives.
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1: It's time for the Community's Choice to let you know about some of the upcoming events in the community. I'm Kimyo Haley. It's a Juneteenth celebration on Friday, June 19th, 12 to 5 p.m. at Long Lake Park Pavilion, 1500 Old Highway 8 in New Brighton. There will be music, bouncy house, vendors, motorcycle showcase, bike giveaways, and more. 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Celebrating the spiritual legacy of Juneteenth, Faith and Freedom, it's featuring Opal Lee, Lisa Fields, Lecrae. This documentary screening and discussion will take place June 19th, 6 to 8 p.m. at the Purpose Church. They're also presenting Outreach Day, Reaching Hearts, Changing Lives. It's a prayer breakfast on June 27th, beginning at 9 a.m. They will also be giving away clothes, household items, and more. Guest speaker will be K.G. Wilson, United in Peace Incorporated, Spokesman, Minnesota. The Purpose Church is located at 3001 Russell Avenue North in Minneapolis. For more information, 952-353-0899. TC Band 1019, Shaping the Future Together, Careers, Capital, and Community, a leadership and professional development event that takes place Saturday, June 20th, 9 a.m. at Junior Achievement North, 1745 University Avenue in St. Paul, also virtually on Zoom. 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Urban Touch Barbershop and me, Kimyo Haley, is presenting a gospel comedy night, Laugh and Be Blessed, on Saturday, June 27th, 5 to 7 p.m. at Sabathany Community Center, 310 East 38th Street in South Minneapolis. It's featuring hometown talent Pierre Douglas and Juice Sutton, and special guests Shed G and Trina Jeffries, a.k.a. Sister Cantaloupe. This is free and open to the public. They're also presenting the second annual community car show, Kill the Violence, on Sunday, July 5th, 11 a.m. to 5 p.m. at Sabathany Community Center parking lot, 310 East 38th Street in South Minneapolis. There will be food trucks, live DJs, vendors, free kids' haircuts, and more. 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For more information, 612-377-0594. I'm Kimyo Haley, and may the Lord God bless you real good.
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3: I'm Misty Jordan with BIN News. Now, a dozen people are dead after a plane carrying skydivers crashed in Missouri. According to the Missouri State Highway Patrol, the plane went down near the Butler Memorial Airport. Airport officials said the aircraft apparently lost power and may have been trying to land on a nearby highway when it crashed. President Trump is congratulating the NBA champion New York Knicks. The Knicks won the title after beating the Spurs 94-90 in Game 5. And someone called 911 to report two preteens selling lemonade on a corner in Kansas City. When officers arrived, they spent hundreds of dollars supporting the young entrepreneurs. Perez and Jaquel Reese are excited and making plans on how they'll spend their money.
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0: Didn't mean to take up too much of your time, but just thought I'd give you a ring and see how you was doing. 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A friend of mine told me he saw you the other day.
1: You don't know what I'm talking about.
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Oh, forgot you're not hip to the hip talk. Plain JLB, baby. Working 8 hours a day. 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

0: 89.9 KMOJ, the people's station. That's right, Tina Marie, Rick James, Fire, and Desire. It is me, it is I, it is Caddy, the Prince of Darkness. Are y'all ready? Of course you are. If you weren't, you weren't be listening to me. Lay yourselves down, ladies. Put it up in the air. Give us a target. We're coming at you.
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2: 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The Minnesota African American Heritage Museum and Gallery is a museum and gallery dedicated to the art, history, and culture of African American people in Minnesota. Located in Minneapolis, the museum was founded in 2018 and offers free admission. The gallery is 1,100 square feet on the fourth floor inside the former headquarters of Floor Construction Companies, now known as the Regional Acceleration Center at the intersection of Penn and Plymouth Avenues in North Minneapolis. The logo is one of the West African Adinkra symbols for ram's horns, meaning humility and strength. Civil rights attorney and writer Tina Burnside and education administrator Coventry Collins met in 2017, and together in September 2018, the two founded the Minnesota African American Heritage Museum and Gallery as one of the state's first African American history museums. You've just heard African American History, Minnesota, a co-production of KMOJ and Ampers with support from the Minnesota Arts and Cultural Heritage Fund.
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I'm giving a big old shout out to my big brother, always and forever, Cam OJ. Big Cy Huff, the voice of the Lynx. This is Truth

89.9 Camo J, the People Station. Do you want to come inside, my love? Minnie Riperton. You know what? See, we used to have to disguise what we were saying. Nowadays, these songs be straight out saying some stuff. But back there, the subliminal messages. She said, do you want to come inside, my love? Okay, let me turn this down so you can hear me. It is time for your weather, Twin Cities, and I am the man who got it for you. Right now, we're sitting on my favorite degrees, a 60, 69. My favorite number, 69 degrees with a northwesterly wind at 9 miles an hour. Now, we'll be mostly clear between tonight and your morning commute as that 69 goes down to the low 50s. So there might be about a 10, maybe 15 degree switch around. It was a beautiful, beautiful day today. And tonight, if you like to cool like I do, then you don't have to have your

0: 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And don't forget the ice, Minnesota's coldest music. That's right here on Camo JHD2 on your radio dial. 24 hours of nonstop R&B and hip-hop and some favorable shows. And always shout out to my Camo J brothers and sisters on that side of the radio doing a fantabulous job. And speaking of fantabulous jobs, don't forget to start your day off the right way Monday through Friday for our morning show with the always professional Freddie Bell. And of course, the songstress herself, Chantel Sings. And remember to pick up some of her music. That girl knows she could sing. Chantel Sings Monday through Friday. What else is going on? As always, shout out to you, first cousin Tony Rome, nephew Mickey Wade, and of course, cousin Mike Walker. May y'all rest in the heavenlies forever. And of course, the man whose murder not only sparked a nationwide, but a worldwide movement for change, Mr. George Floyd. May your murder not go in vain, and Congress pass the George Floyd bill. Guns down, love up. That's the thing forever and a day. Shout out to all individuals or organizations that are out trying to combat this thing we call violence, violence of any kind, and especially gun violence that seems to not only be plaguing our neighborhoods, our state, our city, but our country at large and our world also. If you have any solutions, consult your local politicians and your police enforcement. Maybe your idea may be the one that needs to be heard to change this madness that is going on. And shout out to all who attended this whole weekend of the Juneteenth celebrations at different venues. And thank you for acting like y'all got some sense. My brothers and sisters were really mingling yesterday, and everybody was doing what they were supposed to do to keep the peace. And I salute you all, especially my young rebel brothers and sisters who seem to be having the most action. So we appreciate the nonviolence from everybody yesterday. I got some birthday shout outs that came across the page. Who do we have here? David Smith, happy birthday to you. Teresa Jones, happy birthday to you. Mr. Peter Reese, happy birthday to you. Mr. John Anderson, happy birthday to you. Mr. Todd, or Mark Todd, happy birthday to you. And happy birthday to you, Nicole Thigpen. All right, Twin Cities, what else is going on with me? Caddy, the Prince of Darkness. And you, of course, the best damn audience of nighttime radio. Let's get back to the business at hand. And that's getting y'all to, well, you know what you do, what grown folks do. So keep it right here. Why? Because damn it, I said so. But the real reason why, class, say it with me, because it just doesn't get any better.
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4: Steve Jordan with BIN News. Now, a dozen people are dead after a plane carrying skydivers crashed in Missouri. According to the Missouri State Highway Patrol, the plane went down near the Butler Memorial Airport. Airport officials said the aircraft apparently lost power and may have been trying to land on a nearby highway when it crashed. President Trump is congratulating the NBA champion New York Knicks. The Knicks won the title after beating the Spurs 94-90 in Game 5. And someone called 911 to report two preteens selling lemonade on a corner in Kansas City. When officers arrived, they spent hundreds of dollars supporting the young entrepreneurs. Perez and Jaquel Reese are excited and making plans on how they'll spend their money.
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You know, one time things got so bad until I had to go to one of my friends and talk to him. And I told him, I said, you know, I'm having problems with the woman that I love. It seems that I call her on the phone and I just can't get her to answer. And then I went to her house and I saw a car parked in the driveway. I knocked on the door, but still my knocks went unanswered. And then I went home and I watched television until television went off. And then I played my records until I just didn't want to hear them anymore. And finally I went to bed, but I found myself waking up a few hours later. And the tears were running down my face. And my friend told me, he said, Lenny, you just ought to forget about her. But I told my friend, I said, you know, maybe you've never been in love like I've been in love. And maybe you've never felt the thing.

Yo. Caddy, the Prince of Darkness, puts you in the, you know. The People Station.

89.9 KMOJ, the People's Station. That's right. DeBarge and Time will reveal. Caddy, the Prince of Darkness, and you know what time it is. It's the Quiet Storm time. That's the time to reveal. Or should I say, unveil. All that you have. Whether it's your ideas, your desire, or your clothes. Just go ahead and unveil. Get it together. In other words,

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5: I'm Misty Jordan with BIN News. Now, a dozen people are dead after a plane carrying skydivers crashed in Missouri. According to the Missouri State Highway Patrol, the plane went down near the Butler Memorial Airport. Airport officials said the aircraft apparently lost power and may have been trying to land on a nearby highway when it crashed. President Trump is congratulating the NBA champion New York Knicks. The Knicks won the title after beating the Spurs 94-90 in Game 5. And someone called 911 to report two preteens selling lemonade on a corner in Kansas City. When officers arrived, they spent hundreds of dollars supporting the young entrepreneurs. Perez and Jaquel Reese are excited and making plans on how they'll spend their money.
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2: And now, African American History, Minnesota. 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Meet George Bunga, fur trader, translator, and guide in early Minnesota. In 1802, George Bunga became the first recorded African American born in Minnesota Territory near present-day Duluth. His father was an African American fur trader. His mother was Ojibwe, and young George was sent to Montreal for his education. When Bunga returned to the Great Lakes region as an adult, his skills set him apart. Speaking English, French, and Ojibwe fluently, he joined the American Fur Company and quickly became invaluable. Government officials hired him as a guide and translator for treaty negotiations with the Ojibwe nations. You can find his signature on the 1820 and 1867 treaties. He also advocated fiercely for Ojibwe trappers, writing letters to state officials about unfair treatment by other traders. After the American Fur Company closed in 1842, Bunga and his wife established a trading post and lodge on Leech Lake, welcoming travelers and traders. According to the Minnesota Historical Society, he was known for his storytelling and singing, sharing tales of early Minnesota life. George Bunga died at Leech Lake in 1874, leaving behind a legacy that shaped our state's history. You've just heard African American History, Minnesota. A co-production of KMOJ and Ampers, with support from the Minnesota Arts and Cultural Heritage Fund.
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1: Yes, sir, the Prince of Darkness is doing one on a Sunday evening. 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
6: I'm Misty Jordan with BIN News. Now, a dozen people are dead after a plane carrying skydivers crashed in Missouri. According to the Missouri State Highway Patrol, the plane went down near the Butler Memorial Airport. Airport officials said the aircraft apparently lost power and may have been trying to land on a nearby highway when it crashed. President Trump is congratulating the NBA champion New York Knicks. The Knicks won the title after beating the Spurs 94-90 in Game 5. And someone called 911 to report two preteens selling lemonade on a corner in Kansas City. When officers arrived, they spent hundreds of dollars supporting the young entrepreneurs. Perez and Jaquel Reese are excited and making plans on how they'll spend their money.
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I know it's hard for me sometimes to put my feelings into words. And I know because of all the hurt in my past, I tend to shy away from emotional commitments. But what I feel for you is so real and so strong. I couldn't walk away even if I wanted to.

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And I guess that's why I cherish you so much, because you haven't changed. Baby, you're still the same. You're just as sweet, you're just as beautiful as ever. 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I guess you could call me a little traditional, because I love things to stay like they are between you and me. And that's one thing that you'll never in your life ever have to worry about me, if I'll ever change towards you, because baby, I love you. Girl, I love you. Just the way you are.

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1: I think the shoe's about to drop on this Jeffrey Epstein case, with Prince Andrew being arrested, taken into custody for questioning about his involvement in the sex trafficking with Jeffrey Epstein. 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
1: All right, talking about Prince Andrew. He was taken into custody, and a lot of people are saying, wow, this is pretty huge. 8 o'clock the other morning, he was taken into custody, brought in for questioning about his involvement in the Jeffrey Epstein sex trafficking case. And they released more pictures of him recently showing him positioning himself over a young woman. I think that's what caused the red flag and the flares to come up and say, look, man, this man has been seen in so many photos. You got to bring him in. So many photos of him and other influential wealthy people in compromising situations, exploiting women and children. There is a global pedophile ring that's being presented right in your face. It's been going on for decades. And this is more common than you think. This is going on in our community right now. There are people who like to exploit women and children, and they think they're going to get away with it. So right in our cities, this is going on. And what's been hidden in the dark now is being brought to the light. Whether it be hidden in a rock, buried beneath the earth, God has the power to bring it all to the light. He's going to bring it forth. And there's no hiding place today for them and for us. This is what I want to bring, the mirror of truth to all of us who are looking at this and we doing the same daggone thing that this man is doing. This is the day of judgment, brothers and sisters. Now, I ain't no preacher, but I just believe that the law of cause and effect is in full effect. And you and I got to work to get ourselves out of the way of what's coming, because God is not going to let any of us get away with it. So a lot of us think we ain't going to ever be called to account for the things that we have been doing. Got a little girlfriend on the side. You married, got a little girlfriend on the side. And guess what? You may be called next to the witness stand. The whole exposure that you see going on is not just for the big people. It's for us, all of us. So look in the mirror of truth. We've got to get on the right side, and the right side is on God's side. Karma is coming, y'all. It's the law of cause and effect. The scripture says, now listen to this. Well, now, like I said, I ain't no preacher or nothing, but I like talking about this because it's real. I didn't write this, but I believe it. Listen to what the scripture says. Prepare slaughter for the children for the iniquities of their fathers. So we say we really love our children. We really love the people that live in that same house with us. And we out here doing the same thing that you see being exposed on television. This has got to stop. Now, what's happening there in the UK is going to start happening in the United States. The shoe's about to drop. Let's look in the mirror and change our behavior.
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7: I'm Misty Jordan with BIN News. Now, a dozen people are dead after a plane carrying skydivers crashed in Missouri. According to the Missouri State Highway Patrol, the plane went down near the Butler Memorial Airport. Airport officials said the aircraft apparently lost power and may have been trying to land on a nearby highway when it crashed. President Trump is congratulating the NBA champion New York Knicks.

0: The Knicks won the title after beating the Spurs 94-90 in Game 5. And someone called 911 to report two preteens selling lemonade on a corner in Kansas City. When officers arrived, they spent hundreds of dollars supporting the young entrepreneurs. 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
1: All right, Sean, this woman did an experiment. She had fast food hamburgers from McDonald's, fries, and sausage biscuits, and she put it in her refrigerator for like 2 years, and nothing changed about it. They looked like you could buy them today, and the food did not deteriorate. And you know, this McDonald's food, all this stuff, this ultra processed food that we put in our bodies, it's just sitting up in there. Hamburger sitting next to your heart.
2: I have, you know, bought stuff from McDonald's and put it in the refrigerator, and the next day, the only person could eat it was the garbage. Ah, what McDonald's was that?
1: I mean, I used to have, like, when I used to go to McDonald's, I would get, like, two hamburgers. I was trying to eat healthy, so I'd take one of the buns off, and I'd, like, throw it in a bag. And if I went back and saw that bun, like, a week later, it would still be, like, you could eat it.
2: Well, okay, you took the bun off and threw it in a bag.
1: Right.
2: And you would see the bun a week later. Where would you see the bun?
1: Oh, it would be on my
2: You leg. Got other issues. Maybe you got some hygiene issues you need to deal with. Maybe you're just a filthy person. I don't know. If you can keep a bun in your car for a week, you can eat any fast food burger on the planet. You got issues.
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1: Interesting conversation Sean and I are about to have about mandatory DNA testing at birth to stop paternity fraud. I'd never heard that term before. And this gentleman was asked a question. I want y'all to listen to how he explains this, how men have been used by, you know, it may not be your baby brother. So listen to this, y'all.
2: Are you for mandatory DNA testing at birth?
3: I am absolutely on record of saying that if we want to prevent the problem of having men challenge paternity later down the road, is then let's apply a proactive solution. Automatic DNA testing at birth would work to help two things. One, we would assure that the right parents were named on the birth certificate. Two, it would stop paternity fraud.
4: So you want DNA testing to be a part of your delivery kit?
1: And you know, and you need it. You know, Maury Povich taught us that.
4: What would Maury do?
1: Hey, look, if you're out here living this lifestyle and think of how embarrassing that is, that you don't know who the father of your child is because of the lifestyle that you lead.
4: That happens. That's a possibility. But the other possibility could be that maybe the woman is picking the best choice. If I got to pick between Denzel Washington and Ned DeWino, Denzel going to get it.
1: So that means that you sleeping with Ned DeWino and a person like a high value man like Denzel Washington. What's wrong with
4: I'm just
1: the,
4: giving
1: it's
4: a comparison. Giving a comparison.
1: Look, this is a woman issue. Women pick the wrong men to sleep with. And if you're telling me when we get to the hospital and you have the baby and we don't know who the father is, that's a problem.
4: And you're piggybacking off of what I just said. Maybe the woman picks the best choice. You understand what I'm saying? I'm not saying that is right, and I can get his point, perhaps, you know?
1: We're coming from different angles. That you sleeping with so many people that you don't know who the father is? You don't think that's a problem?
4: What if it's two people? Is that so many people?
1: How about just making the best choice in a long committed relationship? I'm sick of this stuff of us justifying all this ghetto mess that's happening in our community.
4: First of all, stop saying ghetto.
1: It is.
4: When you say ghetto, you're talking about black people.
1: I'm talking about us. Yeah, we are doing that.
4: Don't talk about us because it don't just happen to us.
1: Sean, I'm talking about what's going on with us. I don't care what's going on in other communities. I'm talking about us and our children.
4: Don't act like that. This is just a slight against us, BJ. I'm saying that I understand what you're saying, that, you know, you're sleeping because, you know, you're the moral police because you do everything right. You and Obama.
1: No, I don't.
4: Okay, I get it. You know what I'm saying? But
1: somebody got to lift up the standard. Y'all just throw it on the ground. I'm trying to hold the standard up. I'm trying to keep the flag from dragging on the ground.
4: BJ, okay. I mean, I can see your point of view. I can see that gentleman's point of view. But sometimes if I got to pick between you and Ned DeWino, Ned DeWino going to get it. It's his baby. It ain't going to be yours.
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1: All right, y'all, I'm looking forward to what you got to say about what we're talking about today. 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
3: It's time for the Community's Choice to let you know about some of the upcoming events in the community. I'm Kimyo Haley. 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Celebrating the spiritual legacy of Juneteenth, Faith and Freedom, it's featuring Opal Lee, Lisa Fields, Lecrae. 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They're also presenting Outreach Day, Reaching Hearts, Changing Lives. 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Guest speaker will be K.G. 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I'm Kimyo Haley, and may the Lord God bless you real good.
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6: I'm Misty Jordan with BIN News. Now, a dozen people are dead after a plane carrying skydivers crashed in Missouri. According to the Missouri State Highway Patrol, the plane went down near the Butler Memorial Airport. Airport officials said the aircraft apparently lost power and may have been trying to land on a nearby highway when it crashed. President Trump is congratulating the NBA champion New York Knicks. The Knicks won the title after beating the Spurs 94-90 in Game 5. And someone called 911 to report two preteens selling lemonade on a corner in Kansas City. When officers arrived, they spent hundreds of dollars supporting the young entrepreneurs. 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
1: New cast member Deja in the studio with me. We're just discussing about sometimes, you know, people don't need to stay in your life, even if you've known them a long time, right?
2: You know, people do have an expiration date. Nobody, you know, you think somebody's going to be in your life for a long time.
1: Right.
2: But, you know, even what Tyler Perry said, people have a reason, a season, and that's pretty much it.
1: Yeah.
2: You go into things with good intentions. That's how you want to first start off. You know, that's how I want to start off. And then, you know, even when someone leaves or it doesn't matter, because a lot of people are fighting their own demons that you don't know about.
1: Yeah.
2: You know, a lot of people have their own type of things they're either coming home to or mental battles. And, you know, sometimes when they leave, they might not necessarily be thinking about you when they do it, even though you've done a lot for that person.
1: Yeah.
2: But some people, God could be fighting battles for you and you don't even know it.
1: So
2: they might be disappearing and God handled them for you.
1: Come on now. Because I heard that saying is like, when somebody leaves you, let them go. If they walked away from you and you didn't do anything, let them go.
2: Might be conversations that you haven't heard. Might be things that you might not have been part of.
1: Yeah.
2: That they just disappeared from, because a lot of people don't need to be attached to you anyway.
1: Right, right, right. So we got to learn that lesson, right? Sometimes it takes people a long time to learn that lesson, to leave these people alone once they show you who they are. And you keep giving them chances, you're wasting years dealing with them, hoping that they're going to feel like you feel one day, but they never are. Right?
2: That can't happen with someone who has an extreme amount of self-love. That's what really come in it. Like, you know, I see a lot of women sometimes, you know, they could be dealing with either it's an abusive situation or a crazy situation. They just take it all the time.
1: Right.
2: You know, but not a woman who knows her self-worth. You know, they're stepping back from it.
1: Yeah.
2: They don't want no parts because they already know that's not something they deserve.
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1: Our in-house clinical therapist, Shante Vines, is in the house on the BJ Murphy Show. Shante, what do you tell people who wake up every day and say, I hate this, I hate that, I just hate my life?
2: If you get up in the morning saying that you hate your job, how is your day going to go? Mm-hmm. How could you even be in a space to care for yourself if you get up and like, I hate everything that I do.
1: Wow.
2: I hate being a mom. I hate being a wife. I hate, you know what I'm saying? It's like when you get up and say, this is a situation that I'm in for right now because I'm choosing or I'm working through something else. Let me go ahead and accept this situation. I'm not talking about abuse. I'm not talking about anything crazy. I'm talking in general, right? I'm working here for right now. I'm working through something else. I'm going to be the best self that I can be here so that my mind could be free to think about what it is that I need to do to get out of it.
1: Mm-hmm.
2: If my mental space and energy is always in regret, is always in hate, is always in I hate this and, you know, I can't stand this, you are not going to have the mental capacity or the energy to put into anything that's going to push you forward to something else.
1: Yeah, well said.
2: Does that make, you know what I mean? You know, and y'all, for me, self-care is so much more, and that's why I don't like using the word, because again, you associate it to things like, well, some, not all, you know, getting your nails done, and which for some it could be, but for me, I can be getting my nails done and my mind is still going crazy. Yeah. I'm sitting there, I'm like, yo, I can't wait till you finish with this because I got stuff to do when I get to the crib.
1: Right.
2: You know what I mean? Right. It's like, how are you intentionally? So intentional care.
1: Yeah.
3: Mm.
2: You know, I'm on desk.
1: Write that down.
2: You know, it's intentional care. In opposed to self-care, it's like, you know, just being intentional about what really makes you happy. What are you doing to make you happy? What connections are you making? You guys can follow me at Shante Vines on Instagram. I'm excited.
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0: y'all know how to get in contact with me. 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
9: I'm Misty Jordan with BIN News. Now, a dozen people are dead after a plane carrying skydivers crashed in Missouri. According to the Missouri State Highway Patrol, the plane went down near the Butler Memorial Airport. Airport officials said the aircraft apparently lost power and may have been trying to land on a nearby highway when it crashed. President Trump is congratulating the NBA champion New York Knicks. The Knicks won the title after beating the Spurs 94-90 in Game 5. And someone called 911 to report two preteens selling lemonade on a corner in Kansas City. When officers arrived, they spent hundreds of dollars supporting the young entrepreneurs. Perez and Jaquel Reese are excited and making plans on how they'll spend their money.
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If Rance Adams, he say, I need you to work it out. 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Just wave your hand and say,

I like that little song. 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Oh, work it out for me. Lord, I'll trust you and believe. Can y'all hear me?

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3: 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Miss Helfinger says, no, that's Steve Harvey.
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8: I'm Esther Dillard with BIN News Now. President Trump is announcing an agreement with Iran is now complete. In a post on Truth Social, President Trump said he was authorizing the immediate removal of the U.S. naval blockade, that the Strait of Hormuz will now be open, and Iran will be getting rid of its nuclear program. Black Democratic House Leader Hakeem Jeffries told NBC's Meet the Press, a prior agreement by President Obama in the past had been sufficient.
9: And the question that the American people are understandably asking is, how has this in any way made things better? Gas prices are through the roof.
8: A federal judge is giving the Trump administration 3 weeks to reinstall exhibits and signs on topics like slavery that it had removed from parks and monuments nationwide. And the University of Baltimore has announced that its president, Kirk Schmoke, who was Baltimore's first elected black mayor, will retire next year. Get BIN News Now on demand 24/7 on the iHeartRadio app.
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Ladies and gentlemen, it is 6:12 to be exact. Early in the morning, we are here with 89.9 KMOJ, today's R&B, hip-hop, and throwbacks. I'm ready. You ready? Well, you better get ready. It's time to get up, baby. 51 degrees outside right now on Monday, June.

0: That's Fetty Wap and Monty. It's called My Way. We're 89.9 KMLJ, today's R&B hip-hop throwback. 6:23 right now. 51 degrees outside. Yeah, take a sweater.
1: And Twin Cities in the morning. 89.9, wake up, work out, come on.
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0: That's a beautiful lady right there. That's Ella May. And the song is titled 100. Well, 89.9 KMLJ, today's R&B, hip-hop, and throwbacks at 6:49 right now. 51 degrees outside. I love it. The sun is shining. We're going off-grid. I'm Glenn Golden in for Freddie Bell and Chantel Sings. Good Monday morning.
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6: Misty Jordan with BIN News. Now, a dozen people are dead after a plane carrying skydivers crashed in Missouri. According to the Missouri State Highway Patrol, the plane went down near the Butler Memorial Airport. Airport officials said the aircraft apparently lost power and may have been trying to land on a nearby highway when it crashed. President Trump is congratulating the NBA champion New York Knicks. The Knicks won the title after beating the Spurs 94-90 in Game 5. And someone called 911 to report two preteens selling lemonade on a corner in Kansas City. When officers arrived, they spent hundreds of dollars supporting the young entrepreneurs. Perez and Jaquel Reese are excited and making plans on how they'll spend their money.
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0: That's Jadon, Usher, and Paradise. It's called Lullaby. We're 89.9 KMLJ. Today's R&B on a Monday morning. You ready? I am. 6:56.
1: Oh, yeah.

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Clarilla.

Good Monday morning to you on this June the 15th. Yep, that's another work week we going in. But we're getting ready to celebrate Juneteenth this Friday. Got more information definitely coming at you. It's 7-11 to be exact right now. All right, 54 degrees. We warming up. Might look about 70 by 2 o'clock. Right now, carry a little sweater, nice little jacket, and do what you got to do. I was on that bus stop this morning. I was like, Ted's coming. I knew I should have put on some extra pair of drawers, but I didn't. But I'm good. I do have a pair on now. But, man, I should have bundled up just a touch, but not too much.

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0: Today's R&B, hip hop, and throwbacks. It's 7:20 right now on Monday, June 15th. About 54 degrees outside. Already.
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That's Lil Uzi. I don't know what you're saying either, but it sounds real nice. We're 89.9 KMLJ, today's R&B, hip-hop, and throwback. Oh, nobody let me loose, but they did, and I'm all in. At 8 o'clock, you know, we got the morning show workout mix coming at you. And then Sean Sniper, about 8:27, we got a sports report. You already know who won, so I ain't even going to rub it in. It's just up the chain. It's 7:43 right now, ladies and gentlemen.

I'ma get you up. Me and Patrice Rushen. You ain't heard? We're 90 and out. Analyze, realize, and recognize.

It's Monday, June the 15th, ladies and gentlemen. 54 degrees, 55. Outside, the sun is shining. We've been looking for you. We found you. It's 7:50 a.m. in the morning. I'm Glenn Golden in for Freddie Bell and Chantel Sings. And did you like that, Patrice Rushen? I know you did. You did, and I don't know where you be. Over 18 instruments you can play.

0: off chain.
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7: I'm Esther Dillard with BIN News Now. Black Georgia Democratic Senator Raphael Warnock says he's open to considering expanding seats on the U.S. Supreme Court after its recent decision gutting the Voting Rights Act.
8: Supreme Court continues to undermine his own credibility. I think that all options have to be on the table. We definitely need reform.
7: Speaking on NBC's Meet the Press, he said states are making it harder for residents to hold their representatives accountable if they have no representation. Black Cleveland Cavaliers star James Harden is facing weapons charges in Texas. Harden was arrested early Saturday morning after authorities in Harris County say they found him to be unlawfully, intentionally, and knowingly possessing a handgun in his vehicle. And a dangerous early summer heat wave is stretching from the southeast to the northwest. Temperatures are running from the 90s to 100 degrees in many cities. 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
1: Ladies and gentlemen, it is Monday, June the 15th. Oh, yeah, another work week has started, and we all in it. The sun is shining. It's 8:12 right now. 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About 55 degrees outside right now. And you know what? I got something to say.

that Buju Bonton. Yeah, you want to be loved? Me too. We're 89.9 KMLJ, today's R&B, hip-hop, and throwbacks. It's 8:17, ladies and gentlemen. 55 degrees outside, sun is shining. It's going to be a phenomenal Monday, yeah, as we get it started. And get ready for Sean Sniper with our sports report. Give me 4 minutes. Can we just

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0: 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At 8:23 in the morning, you know what time it is? It's time for Sean Sniper in the building. That's my man's right here. You ready? Let's get it on.
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3: Oh,

0: this past Sunday. A parade is set on Thursday in honor of the new NBA champions, New York Knicks, who beat the San Antonio Spurs 94-90 over the weekend. New York City Mayor Zohran Mamdani shared that there would be a ceremony at City Hall as well as a presentation of keys to the city for the entire team. The team's parade route will start in Lower Manhattan. They'll head north on Broadway to City Hall. This is the first ever ticker tape parade for the New York Knicks. They were the NBA champions in 1970 and 1973, but they didn't get a parade at either time. Switching gears now to the MLB, the Minnesota Twins took the rubber match of their weekend series against the Cardinals with a 5-4 win from Target Field. Royce Lewis tied the game in the bottom of the seventh with an RBI single, while Ryan Kriedler hit a go-ahead double in the eighth. Victor Caratini homered in the victory, and Andrew Morris picked up his second win in relief. The Twins are third place in the AL Central at 33-40. They visit the Rangers tonight. Switching gears now to the NFL, Nolan Teasley is rounding out the Minnesota Vikings front office. The Purple's general manager hired a pair of assistant general managers on Friday. Andrew Healy and Trent Kirshner were both hired by the team. Healy comes over from the research department of the Cleveland Browns, while Kirshner was Seattle's vice president of player personnel last year. In other team news, the Vikings began their last week of OTAs today. Now for the WNBA, the Minnesota Lynx had their 8-game winning streak snapped with a 197 loss to the Las Vegas Aces at Michelob Ultra Arena on Saturday. Courtney Williams missed a game-tying three at the buzzer. Olivia Miles poured in 29 points in the losing effort, while Natasha Howard finished with 22. Minnesota dropped to 10-3. The Lynx hosts the Fire tonight. And finally, closing out in minor league baseball news, the St. Paul Saints rattled off 17 hits during a 14-10 win over the Toledo Mud Hens at Fifth Third Field. Noah Cardenas and Graham Brown both homered in the victory, while Ricky Castro picked up his second win in relief. The 39-29 Saints host Omaha tomorrow. That has been your Sniper Sports Report. And just a quick friendly reminder that dreams only work as hard as you do, so make sure you give your doubts a day off and dream bigger than you ever did before. Now, before I toss it back to Glenn Golden, I just want to let you know that Camo J is doing a little bit of audience research, so they want to partner with Universal Pictures to give away a family four-pack of tickets to the pre-screening of Minions and Monsters. That's right, the Minions are back in action. They are taking over Hollywood in a very real way by trying to create a monster movie classic. We're giving away a family four-pack. That screening is going to take place on Monday, June 29th at 7 p.m. at the AMC Southdale. And your boy Glenn Golden got a family four-pack. He's looking for caller number 7.
1: That sounds good to me.
0: Caller number 7. 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That is, go ahead and give them the number real quick, so they can get hooked up with them passes.
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0: That's right. You hit his line right now. He's going to get you broken off. Caller number 7 with a family four-pack to go check out Minions and Monsters at AMC Southdale on the 29th of June.
1: 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Right on. 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
0: 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Congratulations to Miss Jovita. I'm not gonna try to attempt your last name. I'll give it a shot.
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0: What do you say?
1: Yeah, that's right. That's right.
0: That's A1F, Chris Brown, and Ty Dolla. And always, we're 89.9 KMLJ, today's R&B hip hop and throwbacks at 8:48 right now. 67 degrees outside. It's very nice. Good morning.
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9: I'm Esther Dillard with BIN News Now. A Chicago City Council member is concerned about a deadly weekend shooting outside of the Ford City Mall on the city's south side. 18th Ward Alderman Derek Curtis says new owners that care are needed fast to help secure a safe space.
10: Anytime that you have property that's abandoned, that's dilapidated conditions, you're going to get undesirables like that coming to the area.
9: The crime happened Saturday night. Police are still looking for a suspect. A combination of traffic gridlock and massive thunderstorms are in store for the Florida region near the Miami Stadium World Cup kickoff tonight. A heat advisory across South Florida has triple-digit humidity, pushing feels-like temperatures to 107 degrees. And Wilberforce University, Ohio's oldest private HBCU, announced they're starting new construction to address a growing demand for student housing. 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

get it on. It's already started. It's Monday, June the 15th, ladies and gentlemen. I'm Glenn Golden in for Freddie Mill and Chantel Sings. And you know what that means.

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6: 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As the Director of Partnerships, Jeremiah Ellis leverages community assets to improve education alignment and outcomes, including recent work with local education philanthropy data to enhance the collective impact potential of Minneapolis and St. Paul area foundations. Generation Next itself is a coalition of business, education, and community leaders working to help young people succeed from early childhood through career pathways. Ellis is also a Roy Wilkins Community Fellow, promoting solutions to racial and ethnic inequality with the Humphrey School of Public Affairs. Outside his day-to-day job, Ellis is known locally as a public historian and storyteller, particularly about African American history in Minnesota. He has researched and covered stories such as The Overlooked Legacy, Black Women of the Twin Cities Ordnance Plant, and The Black Rosie the Riveters, Women of Color Who Broke Barriers During World War II. You've just heard African American History, Minnesota. A co-production of KMOJ and Ampers with support from the Minnesota Arts and Cultural Heritage Fund.
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And that's Leon Thomas and Chris Brown and Mutt. We're 89.9 KMLJ, today's R&B, hip-hop, and throwbacks, ladies and gentlemen, on this Monday, June 15th, about 69 degrees outside.

0: Spend the Night Laughing with Cat Williams. 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

0: morning. 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
3: It's time for the community's choice to let you know about some of the upcoming events in the community. I'm Kimuel Haley. It's a Juneteenth celebration on Friday, June 19th, 12 to 5 p.m. at Long Lake Park Pavilion, 1500 Old Highway 8 in New Brighton. 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Celebrating the spiritual legacy of Juneteenth, Faith and Freedom. It's featuring Opal Lee, Lisa Fields, Lecrae. This documentary screening and discussion will take place June 19th, 6 to 8 p.m. at the Purpose Church. They're also presenting Outreach Day, Reaching Hearts, Changing Lives. It's a prayer breakfast on June 27th, beginning at 9 a.m. They will also be giving away clothes, household items, and more. Guest speaker will be K.G. Wilson, United in Peace Incorporated, Spokesman, Minnesota. The Purpose Church is located at 3001 Russell Avenue North in Minneapolis. For more information, 952-353-0899. TC Band 1019, Shaping the Future Together, Careers, Capital, and Community, a leadership and professional development event that takes place Saturday, June 20th, 9 a.m. at Junior Achievement North, 1745 University Avenue in St. Paul, also virtually on Zoom. Guest speakers include KMOJ's own, very own, Nika Constantino, and more. There will be a light breakfast and lunch provided. 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Family Bible Church is having their church anniversary celebration on June 20th, 3 p.m. It's featuring gospel rap artist K-Drama featuring Terrell X, also Reverend Dr. Timothy McGregor. 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Urban Touch Barbershop and me, Kimuel Haley, is presenting a gospel comedy night, Laugh and Be Blessed, on Saturday, June 27th, 5 to 7 p.m. at Sebastiani Community Center, 310 East 38th Street in South Minneapolis. It's featuring hometown talent Pierre Douglas and Juice Sutton, and special guests Shed G and Trina Jeffries, a.k.a. Sister Cantaloupe. This is free and open to the public. They're also presenting the second annual community car show, Kill the Violence, on Sunday, July 5th, 11 a.m. to 5 p.m. at Sebastiani Community Center parking lot, 310 East 38th Street in South Minneapolis. There will be food trucks, live DJs, vendors, free kids haircuts, and more. 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For more information, 612-377-0594. I'm Kimuel Haley, and may the Lord God bless you real good.
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1: I'm Esther Dillard with BIN News Now. President Trump is announcing an agreement with Iran is now complete. In a post on Truth Social, President Trump said he was authorizing the immediate removal of the U.S. naval blockade, that the Strait of Hormuz will now be open, and Iran will be getting rid of its nuclear program. Black Democratic House Leader Hakeem Jeffries told NBC's Meet the Press, a prior agreement by President Obama in the past had been sufficient.
2: And the question that the American people are understandably asking is, how has this in any way made things better? Gas prices are through the roof.
1: A federal judge is giving the Trump administration 3 weeks to reinstall exhibits and signs on topics like slavery that it had removed from parks and monuments nationwide. And the University of Baltimore has announced that its president, Kirk Schmoke, who was Baltimore's first elected black mayor, will retire next year. Get BIN News Now on demand 24/7 on the iHeartRadio app.
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1: 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We love rap music. Listen, we got a caller on line one. Caller, what's your problem?
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1: How's it going?
2: It ain't going good. My girl ain't doing a thing she used to do.
1: I got just what you need. Brand new Chris Brown, T-Pain. You heard it here first. Nappy Boy Radio.

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2: Programming on KMOJ is supported in part by the Bush Foundation, investing in great ideas and the people who power them. 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
3: While it can improve transportation and accessibility, concerns arise in the African-American community about potential negative effects on local businesses and housing. Gentrification concerns often surface as property values may change, impacting longtime residents and businesses. Striking a balance between progress and preserving community identity is crucial. It's essential to implement policies that mitigate displacement and ensure equitable development. KMOJ, the People Station, plays a crucial role in raising awareness about these challenges, fostering discussions and advocating for solutions that address the concerns of all community members while acting in the public interest.
2: This is Someone You Should Know, presented by KMOJ and Ampers. Zena Alston Pfizer was born and raised in Minneapolis, Minnesota, where her deep commitment to community, equity, and education first took root. She is a proud graduate of North Community High School in North Minneapolis. Zena continued her education at Metropolitan State University in St. Paul, where she earned a bachelor's degree in communications and a master's degree in advocacy and political leadership. Throughout her career, Zena has demonstrated a lifelong dedication to justice, empowerment, and social change. A former Democrat candidate for the Minnesota Senate, she's been a strong advocate for policies that promote human rights, diversity, and inclusion. Professionally, Zena serves as a professor, private consultant, and small business owner, helping organizations strengthen their diversity, equity, and inclusion practices while fostering meaningful community engagement. Someone You Should Know is a co-production of KMOJ and Ampers with support from the Minnesota Arts and Cultural Heritage Fund.
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1: Vaccination, whether for COVID, flu, or any other disease, is a personal decision. And in a free society, personal decisions matter. But every personal decision also carries consequences for our own health, for our families, for elders, for babies, for people whose immune systems are already fighting hard battles. 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

0: Peyton Gendron. He is the man serving life in prison with no chance of parole after pleading guilty to the murders of 10 black people in a mass shooting at a Buffalo Tops supermarket. And a recent study has found that people who use GLP-1 medication engage in less physical activity, suggesting weight loss may not be tied to more physical activity. 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

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Murphy, Freddie Bell, and Walter Q. Bear Banks Jr. We are the People Station.

0: Music a drop. Girl a wind up them bumper. This is the summer controller. Drake from Canada. Beanie Man from Jamaica. The one you murder.
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2: 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It only takes a split second for a life-altering accident to occur. 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Obeying traffic signals and signs is a small action that can make a big difference in preventing accidents. 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Remember, following traffic signals and signs saves lives.
3: 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Penumbra Theater, founded by Lou Bellamy in 1976, it challenges narratives and showcases Black life in theater. Lou Bellamy, born March 10, 1944, is an American stage director, actor, producer, entrepreneur, and educator. He is the founder and artistic director emeritus of Penumbra Theater Company in St. Paul, Minnesota. He taught at the University of Minnesota from 1979 until his retirement as an associate professor in 2011. Bellamy received his B.A. in Psychology and Sociology at Minnesota State University, Mankato, in 1967, and received his M.A. in Theater Arts at the University of Minnesota in 1978. At the University of Minnesota, he taught classes in acting, directing, and communication, as well as specialized classes in Black theater. In 1976, the Hallie Q. Brown Community Center received the grant geared to cultural arts programming. The CEDAR funding enabled his appointment as the center's cultural arts director, where he launched the Penumbra Theater Company. He had a particularly close relationship with playwright August Wilson, and Penumbra produced more plays by Wilson than any other theater in the world. Bellamy's directing there has earned an Obie Award. You've just heard African American History, Minnesota, a co-production of KMOJ and Ambers with support from the Minnesota Arts and Cultural Heritage Fund.
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7: I'm Esther Dillard with BIN News Now. Mayor Zoran Mamdani's administration is planning a ticker tape parade for the New York Knicks, who won the NBA championship this past weekend.
8: We've been waiting for this for our entire lives. It's been 53 years, and for us to be here in this moment, we just can't say thank you enough to this team.
7: Scores of Knicks fans are expected to jam Lower Manhattan for a parade on Thursday. In Tennessee, the Knox County School Board is calling on state lawmakers to change the state's book ban law. The request follows the removal and later reinstatement of Alex Haley's Roots in county high school libraries. And Democratic Governor Abigail Spanberger has signed what her office calls a first-in-the-nation legislative package to improve sickle cell care for impacted African Americans in Virginia. The legislation focuses on awareness, providing training school guidance, and better coordinated care. Get BIN News Now on demand 24/7 on the iHeartRadio app.
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5: I'm Esther Dillard with BIN News Now. Mayor Zoran Mamdani's administration is planning a ticker tape parade for the New York Knicks, who won the NBA championship this past weekend.
6: We've been waiting for this for our entire lives. It's been 53 years, and for us to be here in this moment, we just can't say thank you enough to this team.
5: Scores of Knicks fans are expected to jam Lower Manhattan for a parade on Thursday. In Tennessee, the Knox County School Board is calling on state lawmakers to change the state's book ban law. The request follows the removal and later reinstatement of Alex Haley's roots in county high school libraries. And Democratic Governor Abigail Spanberger has signed what her office calls a first-in-the-nation legislative package to improve sickle cell care for impacted African Americans in Virginia. The legislation focuses on awareness, providing training school guidance, and better coordinated care. Get BIN News Now on demand 24/7 on the iHeartRadio app.
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2: And now, African American History, Minnesota. 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In late 2025, Mayor Jacob Frey announced Assistant Fire Chief Melanie Rucker will serve as Interim Fire Chief of the Minneapolis Fire Department following Chief Brian Tyner's retirement. Chief Rucker becomes the department's second female fire chief and first African-American woman to lead the department. Mayor Jacob Frey says Chief Rucker has earned the trust and respect of this department and our city over more than two decades of service. She's a steady, experienced leader who understands what it takes to keep Minneapolis safe, support our firefighters, and move the department forward. I'm grateful she's stepping into this role and confident the fire department will remain in strong hands during this transition. Rucker joined the department in 1999 during her more than 26-year career in the city. She served as captain, battalion chief, and deputy chief. She currently serves as assistant chief and public information officer. She brings extensive operational experience, strong leadership, and a deep understanding of the department and its mission. You've just heard African American History, Minnesota, a co-production of KMOJ and Ampers with support from the Minnesota Arts and Cultural Heritage Fund.
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6: I'm Amber Payton with BIN News Now. President Trump's name has been removed from the Kennedy Center. An official told a federal judge all references to Trump inside, outside, and online were taken down to comply with a court order.
7: And it feels like a step in the right direction for restoring the U.S. to what we've always known it to be.
6: Some tourists watching the removal called it a necessary move. St. Paul is honoring Minnesota's first black firefighter and his fallen brother. A statue of William and Alfred Godet was unveiled at fire headquarters Friday. William later became the state's first black firefighter.

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2: 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The Minnesota African American Heritage Museum and Gallery is a museum and gallery dedicated to the art, history, and culture of African American people in Minnesota. Located in Minneapolis, the museum was founded in 2018 and offers free admission. The gallery is 1,100 square feet on the fourth floor inside the former headquarters of Floor Construction Companies, now known as the Regional Acceleration Center at the intersection of Penn and Plymouth Avenues in North Minneapolis. The logo is one of the West African Adinkra symbols for ram's horns, meaning humility and strength. Civil rights attorney and writer Tina Burnside and education administrator Coventry Collins met in 2017, and together in September 2018, the two founded the Minnesota African American Heritage Museum and Gallery as one of the state's first African American history museums. You've just heard African American History, Minnesota, a co-production of KMLJ and Ampers with support from the Minnesota Arts and Cultural Heritage Fund.
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0: 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The new Jumanji Scratch game from the Minnesota Lottery is now available. Remember, if you wish to win the game, you must scratch a ticket and call out its name.
1: Jumanji!
0: 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Phase 2 of the Track and Signals project for the full Metro Blue Line begins June 29th and requires replacement bus service until August 19th. 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
6: I'm Amber Payton with BIN News Now. President Trump's name has been removed from the Kennedy Center. An official told a federal judge all references to Trump inside, outside, and online were taken down to comply with a court order.
7: And it feels like a step in the right direction for restoring the U.S. to what we've always known it to be.
6: Some tourists watching the removal called it a necessary move. St. Paul is honoring Minnesota's first black firefighter and his fallen brother. A statue of William and Alfred Godet was unveiled at fire headquarters Friday. William later became the state's first black fire captain, while Alfred died in the line of duty in 1921. Officials say the tribute also honors black firefighters across Minnesota. And the New York Knicks are NBA champions for the first time since 1973 after beating the Spurs in Game 5. Mayor Zoran Mamdani says the city will hold the first ticker tape parade in Knicks history Thursday in Manhattan. Get BIN News Now on demand 24/7 on the iHeartRadio app.

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Murphy, Freddie Bell, and Walter Q. Bear Banks Jr. We are the People Station.

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1: It's time for the Community's Choice to let you know about some of the upcoming events in the community. I'm Kimuel Haley. It's a Juneteenth celebration on Friday, June 19th, 12 to 5 p.m. at Long Lake Park Pavilion, 1500 Old Highway 8 in New Brighton. There will be music, bouncy house, vendors, motorcycle showcase, bike giveaways, and more. For more information, 612-290-8695 or 612-432-7666. Celebrating the spiritual legacy of Juneteenth, Faith and Freedom, it's featuring Opal Lee, Lisa Fields, Lecrae. This documentary screening and discussion will take place June 19th, 6 to 8 p.m. at the Purpose Church. They're also presenting Outreach Day, Reaching Hearts, Changing Lives. It's a prayer breakfast on June 27th, beginning at 9 a.m. They will also be giving away clothes, household items, and more. Guest speaker will be K.G. Wilson, United in Peace Incorporated, Spokesman, Minnesota. The Purpose Church is located at 3001 Russell Avenue North in Minneapolis. For more information, 952-353-0899. TC Band 1019, Shaping the Future Together, Careers, Capital, and Community, a leadership and professional development event that takes place Saturday, June 20th, 9 a.m. at Junior Achievement North, 1745 University Avenue in St. Paul, also virtually on Zoom. Guest speakers include KMOJ's own, very own, Nika Constantino, and more. There will be a light breakfast and lunch provided. 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Family Bible Church is having their church anniversary celebration on June 20th, 3 p.m. It's featuring gospel rap artist K-Drama featuring Terrell X, also Reverend Dr. Timothy McGregor. 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Urban Touch Barbershop and me, Kimuel Haley, is presenting a gospel comedy night, Laugh and Be Blessed, on Saturday, June 27th, 5 to 7 p.m. at Sabathany Community Center, 310 East 38th Street in South Minneapolis. It's featuring hometown talent Pierre Douglas and Juice Sutton, and special guests Shed G and Trina Jeffries, a.k.a. Sister Cantaloupe. This is free and open to the public. They're also presenting the second annual community car show, Kill the Violence, on Sunday, July 5th, 11 a.m. to 5 p.m. at Sabathany Community Center parking lot, 310 East 38th Street in South Minneapolis. There will be food trucks, live DJs, vendors, free kids haircuts, and more. If you have a vehicle or are a vendor and would like to participate, 612-743-8686 or 612-418-7179. 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I'm Kimuel Haley, and may the Lord God bless you real good.
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5: I'm Amber Payton with BIN News Now. California Governor Gavin Newsom says he is considering a presidential run.
6: He's coming after me because I'm considering running for president.
5: In a video, Newsom responded to what he calls President Trump's weaponized Justice Department investigation into him and his wife. A potential 2028 Democratic run has long been rumored, but Newsom has not formally announced. A federal judge is temporarily

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0: 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A gorgeous day to get up, get out, and definitely enjoy. 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
5: 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Meet George Bunga, fur trader, translator, and guide in early Minnesota. In 1802, George Bunga became the first recorded African-American born in Minnesota Territory near present-day Duluth. His father was an African-American fur trader. His mother was Ojibwe, and young George was sent to Montreal for his education. When Bunga returned to the Great Lakes region as an adult, his skills set him apart. Speaking English, French, and Ojibwe fluently, he joined the American Fur Company and quickly became invaluable. Government officials hired him as a guide and translator for treaty negotiations with the Ojibwe nations. You can find his signature on the 1820 and 1867 treaties. He also advocated fiercely for Ojibwe trappers, writing letters to state officials about unfair treatment by other traders. After the American Fur Company closed in 1842, Bunga and his wife established a trading post and lodge on Leech Lake, welcoming travelers and traders. According to the Minnesota Historical Society, he was known for his storytelling and singing, sharing tales of early Minnesota life. George Bunga died at Leech Lake in 1874, leaving behind a legacy that shaped our state's history. You've just heard African American History, Minnesota, a co-production of KMOJ and Ampers with support from the Minnesota Arts and Cultural Heritage Fund.
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7: 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Looking at 35 minutes after the hour, 4 o'clock within the Twin Cities. It's FM 89.9 KMOJ, a gorgeous day outside. Ladies and gentlemen, right about now, I got none other than Mr. Cher G representing Brookdale Health. And I'd like to say good early afternoon to you, sir, and how you feeling?
8: Man, I feel just like my man William Poole says, I feel with both of my hands, brother. How are you doing?
7: Oh, I just feel with the fingertips, just the fingertips. 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
7: 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Because I know they don't need a referral. What can they do? How can they make it work for themselves?
8: Well, the best thing you want to do is, like, take down the information. 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Make sure you do it before you're in an accident. Write things down before you need it, because that's how do any type of situation or circumstance, God forbid you're in a bad accident and you don't know what to do because our mental is always frantic at that time. So have a cue card, have different things of what you can do. Write down Brookdale Health number, write down the information, put it in the glove compartment, refer your friends because when I tell you, you want to go to a place that will help you with paperwork, lawyers, or whatever it is that you need.
7: No doubt. Ladies and gentlemen, if you're in that automobile accident and you want to get that body better faster, it is definitely Brookdale Health. We're talking physical therapy and chiropractic. Those two hand in hand works with getting that body better faster. 763-561-4045. That number once again, 763-561-4045. I'd like to say thank you very much, Mr. Cher G, for taking time out your schedule and making it happen. And I'll see you and talk to you probably on Thursday. I got you Thursday.
8: Yeah. Yeah, and I'll see you next week. You better have them clubs ready, baby. They have them clubs ready.
7: They're ready to go. I'm telling you, they just stay ready. All right?
8: Okay. All right. Appreciate you, man. Love you.
7: 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It's FM 89.9 KMOJ. No doubt about it. 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
5: I'm Amber Payton with BIN News Now. President Trump's name has been removed from the Kennedy Center. An official told a federal judge all references to Trump inside, outside, and online were taken down to comply with a court order.
6: And it feels like a step in the right direction for restoring the U.S. to what we've always known it to be.
5: Some tourists watching the removal called it a necessary move. St. Paul is honoring Minnesota's first black firefighter and his fallen brother. A statue of William and Alfred Godet was unveiled at fire headquarters Friday. William later became the state's first black fire captain, while Alfred died in the line of duty in 1921. Officials say the tribute also honors black firefighters across Minnesota. And the New York Knicks are NBA champions for the first time since 1973 after beating the Spurs in Game 5. Mayor Zarim Mamdani says the city will hold the first ticker tape parade in Knicks history Thursday in Manhattan. Get BIN News Now on demand 24.

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1: 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Right about now, it's time to dig into them crates. And within those crates, there's nothing but hits in the crates in the first place. My job is to just dig in. I can dig in deep or scratch the surface, but you are always the judge of that. 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

FM 89.9 KMOJ, and ladies and gentlemen, digging in them crates with nothing but hits. What more can I do? A little bit of Steve Arrington and also Slave. Steve Arrington with Weak at the Knees. Slave, Just a Touch of Love. And also Slave with Watching You. 18 after the hour, 5 o'clock within the Twin Cities. A gorgeous day to get up and get out and get in it. I encourage you to do so. But keep your dial right where it's at. 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

0: Hello, welcome to another episode of North Point Making Health Happen. My name is Lisa Castile, your host for the program. Thank you so much for tuning in today. 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Welcome, Dr. Roshana.
1: Thank you, Lisa.
0: We're so glad to have you here. Yes. So before we get started and we talk a little bit about your background and how you came to be here at North Point, you brought a little friend with you to the program today,
1: the studio. Thank you for noticing.
0: Yes. Now, what is that, Dr. Roshana?
1: This is my little friend, the heart.
0: The heart.
1: Okay. Mm-hmm. And for those listening and not able to see, it's important to know that the heart is actually the size of the palm of your hand. Okay. Your heart can fit in the palm of your hand.
0: Wow.
1: And for centuries, the heart has been thought to be the center of life and emotion. And now, even in today's modern medicine where technology is really advanced, we now know that the heart is central to life, and it's where we hold a lot of our emotions as well.
0: Wonderful. That's beautiful. Well, thank you for bringing your friend.
1: You're welcome.
0: Very cute. So now this actually makes me think about something I read. You have wanted to be a doctor since you were four. Since you were a wee little girl.
1: Since I was a wee little girl, I had a Fisher-Price set, and I'm an only child, okay. So I would use my parents to, like, check their temperature and their reflexes and give them shots.
0: Oh, my goodness. Yes. I can't even imagine those little... I remember those Fisher-Price. We are dating ourselves by talking about some Fisher-Price doctor sets. Wonderful. And so now you're here at North Point, where you're our Director of Clinical Services. So tell us about your role and what you do.
1: Sure. So I'm a family physician. I'm a board-certified family physician. And I do still see patients here at North Point part-time, seeing everyone from beginning of life to end of life care. And I also am over integration of our departments at North Point, which include medical, dental, behavioral health, human services. We also have full radiology, meaning we do x-rays, mammograms. We have pharmacy and lab here at North Point.
0: All right. Wow. You are doing things here at North Point.
1: We're all busy. I love that.
0: And you are also out in the community and doing things, correct?
1: Yes, I am. When I get the opportunity, you know, through North Point. So things like today is getting information that's vital to our communities out to the community. I have done collaborations with the University of Minnesota. I recently spoke on cancer prevention over at the UROC Center, trying to get our folks, you know, geared up to prevent and detect cancer at early stages and to get treatment.
0: Wonderful. Well, let's talk about the heart. Why is this, you told us that the heart is at the center of life, right? So this is obviously a very important topic. Talk a little bit about that. Why should we be focused on our heart and our heart health?
1: Absolutely. If your heart is not healthy, you don't feel good. Okay, the heart is central to our functionality or our day-to-day functions. So when you talk about something called functional capacity, what is your capacity or what is your ability to do the things that you need to do day to day to day? So, for example, you know, the function of your heart is to pump, to pump the blood throughout your body, to nourish all the tissues, etc. Okay? If your heart is not functioning correctly, you might feel tired all the time. You might feel fatigued. You might go up a flight of stairs and feel very short of breath. So you can't function well if your heart is not healthy.
0: Okay. And so we might be in community and not feeling well and not even knowing that it could be symptomatic of something going on with our hearts, yes?
1: Correct.
0: Okay.
1: That is true.
0: Okay. So what would you advise to our listeners about heart health, about checks on your heart?
1: Sure. So let's talk a little bit about, I know we also have had a recent focus on heart health for Black and brown mm-hmm. women mm-hmm. as well. I know you wanted to talk about that. So when it comes to our heart health, what we have to know is that everything we do impacts our heart. Mm-hmm. Okay, so managing stress, nutrition, having a physical once a year mm-hmm. with the doctor, even doctor, nurse practitioner, healthcare provider, whoever mm-hmm. you prefer to see, mm-hmm. but seeing that person once a year to talk about your overall health, your heart health, to get certain screenings. Mm-hmm. And there's actually a basic test you can do called an EKG in an office that can tell us some things mm-hmm. about your heart, you mm-hmm. know, at a basic level. So doing those things are at the foundation of kind of being set up to prevent heart disease mm-hmm. and heart issues. And then one thing about our Black and brown women in communities is sometimes our symptoms are different, or we might communicate them differently mm-hmm. than what we're taught in our training or what we're taught in school or what we consider quote unquote typical
0: sure.
1: or mainstream. So it's just very important to talk about what's going on in your body, mm-hmm. in your health, mm-hmm. with your heart.
0: And so when you have North Point guests that come in and they start talking about these symptoms, you are trained to listen for cultural, you're trained to be culturally responsive is where I'm going with this. So you know what those symptoms are, what they may sound like, correct?
1: Correct. Okay. Correct. So we're trained to listen mm-hmm. and we're trained to ask questions. And so I know a lot of times, especially in our communities, there's a lot of mistrust of the healthcare system mm-hmm. Mm-hmm. and people get guarded mm-hmm. when we ask a lot of questions. Mm-hmm. Those questions are designed to help us kind of translate what you're feeling into a medical mm-hmm. model so that we can understand what test we might need to do.
0: Sure.
1: You know, is it something we can do at the local health center? Mm-hmm. Is it something we need to send you out to the hospital to get tested? Is it a blood test? Mm-hmm. Is it, you know, what is it that we need to do to really get to the root of the problem mm-hmm. or the symptoms or the concerns? So just encouraging people to really talk and to be open and to be, you know, as honest as possible.
0: Sure. What about some of our Black and brown populations who've already had a heart episode? What would be some things that they need to be aware of and maybe come in and have rechecked?
1: Sure. If we can back up a little bit, mm-hmm. I'll start with just some of the symptoms mm-hmm. that people can have related to the heart. And so when you talk about heart episodes, mm-hmm. we could be having a panic attack that feels like a heart attack. Mm-hmm. We could be having signs of what's called a heart attack. What people are most fearful of is having what the community calls a heart attack, mm-hmm. right? Mm-hmm. And a heart attack is basically lack of oxygen and flow to the heart, mm-hmm. okay? And when we talk about carrying even our emotions in the heart, mm-hmm. okay, your heart can start racing. Mm-hmm. So you can be sitting down and feeling like you're running mm-hmm. a marathon. Mm-hmm. Or I'll often ask patients, do you have the sense of what we call palpitations? Meaning like, okay. I feel like my heart is jumping out of my chest, or mm-hmm. I feel like my heart is skipping beats. Those mm-hmm. are things that people might tell you. Mm-hmm. And those could even be signs of stress. It could be signs of something called an arrhythmia, when your heart is not boom, boom, mm-hmm. boom, boom, but it's boom, boom, boom, mm-hmm. or boom, boom, boom. You know, there's not a regular rhythm, so mm-hmm. that's a whole different heart condition. Mm-hmm. Then when it comes to a heart attack, we can be having a crushing sensation in the middle of our chest mm-hmm. or to the left of our chest. Mm-hmm. That pain, pressure, or crushing sensation can go into our neck, into mm-hmm. our arm, into our jaw. And those are the typical signs and symptoms of a heart attack are what we in healthcare call the textbook, like what we were taught in school.
0: Sure.
1: However, in women, and particularly black and brown women, you can be having a stomach ache and mm-hmm. be having a heart problem, like a severe stomach ache. You could be having a backache. Mm-hmm. Again, you could be feeling severely fatigued.
0: Mm-hmm.
1: So when it comes to heart health, if there's like a drastic change
0: mm-hmm.
1: in how you've been feeling, you really need to talk to someone.
0: Okay. Take the time and make it a priority to get in to see someone. Because I know we get really busy in our lives. And, you know, in culturally, I think our culture, we have some dispositions for these types of debilitating diseases, heart health, you know, high blood pressure, hypertension, those types of things. Can you talk a little bit about that?
1: Sure.
0: Mm-hmm.
1: When we talk about, you know, what are the common heart diseases or mm-hmm. heart conditions in black and brown women and other people, you know, high blood pressure mm-hmm. is really common in our communities mm-hmm. and people don't necessarily think of it as heart disease, but it is a mm-hmm. condition of the heart, mm-hmm. a chronic condition of the heart. When you have high blood pressure, your heart is working harder.
0: Okay.
1: So mm-hmm. this little heart mm-hmm. that I said mm-hmm. is the size of the palm of your hand.
0: Mm-hmm.
1: If you're working the heart too hard, it can become thickened.
0: Mm-hmm.
1: So I like to tell people the heart is also a muscle, and it's the only muscle in the body you don't want to get beefy.
0: Oh,
1: you don't
0: okay.
1: want it to become like those big biceps.
0: Right.
1: You want the heart to be a nice size mm-hmm. and to stay the size that it is designed to be for your body.
0: Okay.
1: Okay.
0: All right. That's what happens with high blood pressure. So what about hypertension?
1: Yep. So hypertension is just a medical term for high blood pressure.
0: Okay.
1: So they're
0: okay.
1: one and the same.
0: Same thing.
1: And that is very important to know. So thank you for bringing that up.
0: Mm-hmm.
1: So when you have hypertension or high blood pressure, there's I like to describe it as when we used to drink out of the water hose
0: mm-hmm.
1: when we were coming up, for
0: mm-hmm.
1: those of us who
0: yep.
1: are of that
0: yes.
1: generation, if you squeeze the water hose and make that little hole smaller,
0: okay.
1: the pressure is higher.
0: Yes.
1: So that's what's happening in blood vessels to develop high blood pressure. And the risk factors for those blood vessels becoming more narrow
0: mm-hmm.
1: are smoking, because it hardens the blood vessels, or okay. what we call arteries.
0: Mm-hmm.
1: High cholesterol
0: mm-hmm.
1: is a risk factor
0: mm-hmm.
1: for heart disease and narrowing of those arteries,
0: mm-hmm.
1: or what we call cardiovascular disease, sometimes linked to high cholesterol,
0: okay.
1: smoking, and then nutrition
0: mm.
1: leading to high cholesterol.
0: Mm-hmm.
1: So eating too much animal fat, so, you know, beef, and things that are butter,
0: mm-hmm.
1: fried foods.
0: All that stuff that tastes so good.
1: All that stuff that
0: yeah.
1: tastes so good. I'm a person of moderation,
0: yeah.
1: you know,
0: mm-hmm.
1: have a steak once a month or every other month,
0: yeah.
1: but, you know, things like that. So, you know, this is such a rich topic.
0: Yeah.
1: There's so much to cover. So, you know, here at North Point, we even have a hypertension group
0: okay.
1: visit in class. So if you
0: mm-hmm.
1: have a primary provider at North Point and you
0: mm-hmm.
1: have hypertension, you can be enrolled in one of our classes.
0: Okay.
1: So hypertension is one form of heart disease. Then there's things called, like, congestive heart failure.
0: Okay.
1: Mm-hmm. Okay, that's another heart disease that can impact our communities, and it can be caused by many things, like
0: mm-hmm.
1: diabetes,
0: mm-hmm.
1: high blood pressure.
0: Mm-hmm.
1: There are actually viruses and infections that can get to the heart and cause inflammation of your heart.
0: Mm-hmm.
1: And so again,
0: yeah,
1: that central heart,
0: mm-hmm.
1: anything can happen to your heart. So it's just really important to stay in tune with your body,
0: sure.
1: stay in tune with what your body's telling you, and see a primary care person
0: yeah.
1: at least once a year. And if you have high blood pressure or diabetes, you might need to be seen 2 times
0: mm-hmm.
1: a year or every 3 months.
0: Mm-hmm. And I have both, so I'm definitely, I go and get checked. But it is overwhelming, right? And I can see that you are very passionate about health education. Yes.
1: I am.
0: Yes. And empowering our communities on these topics, because it can be overwhelming, and all the terms, trying to understand that. So I love that you're saying here at North Point that we offer resources for folks, so they're feeling upheld in this journey, right? They're not just out there by themselves. We have clinicians here that can walk alongside them.
1: Correct.
0: Nutritionists.
1: Correct.
0: All kinds of folks, yes?
1: Yes, we have. Yes, like you said, we have doctors, nurse practitioners, you know, just independent providers that can work with you, registered dietitians, certified diabetes educators, community health workers. We have many resources and ways that people can get help. Care coordinators to help navigate the complexities of the health system, helping you get appointments, helping, you know, with whatever we need to help you with to get you here and get you healthy.
0: Absolutely. I want to go back to talking about, you know, from a behavioral health type of standpoint. You talked about stress, right? And we are definitely an overstressed society. How does that play out with heart health? What are some things that we can be doing, making choices? Simple things.
1: I know one thing that's being taught is just mindfulness and kind of meditation and deep breathing to even regulate, you know, regulate your heart rate, regulate your breathing by taking a few minutes from your day to just, you know,
0: take some deep breaths and
1: breaths and kind of settle the mind and even take notice of what your body is feeling like and sensing and those types of things so that, you know, we are in tune with our body.
0: Sure, sure. What about someone who, because I remember my mom had a open heart surgery. And afterwards, she dealt with a lot of emotional things that went on. And I think that's common for heart patients, yes? So can we talk about that a little bit? What are some ways that we can support someone who has gone through like an open heart surgery or some type of big surgery like that?
1: Absolutely. That's huge. Mm-hmm. Like open heart surgery is huge. And just having, like you said, a heart attack or something significant happen to your heart is a big deal. And it impacts your life. You know, most people feel like, oh, I never thought this would happen to me, or I never knew I would be in the situation. And then depending on where you are in your life, not being able to maybe function the way you used to function. So that can cause some, like you said, maybe a depression and sadness and things like that. And so, you know, behavioral health providers, so therapists, counselors, social workers to support, you know, surrounding yourself hopefully with family, friends, getting that support. And then again, because I'm passionate about primary care, having a good primary care provider, because there are also many medications that people end up on after having a heart attack or having open heart surgery. And some of those medications can actually cause things like sadness, depression, sexual dysfunction, fatigue. So you need to be talking about, you know, these things with your provider. It's not just because you had a heart attack, or it's not just because you had open heart surgery. Maybe it's the medications. And you know, knowing that and understanding that is helpful, because maybe there's an option to change some medications. Or if there's not an option to change the medication because you need it, maybe there are other things we can do to help offset some of the side effects of those medications.
0: Sure. And I know people, you know, there's so many things that impact that. Some folks who can't afford to take their medication, or like you said, they're experiencing symptoms that make them feel a certain way, so they don't want to take their medications. And I know here at North Point, we have a very strong pharmacy team, and we have pharmacists that will actually meet with our guests, right?
1: We do.
0: And talk to them and consult with them about these things.
1: Absolutely. Okay. We have a great pharmacy team here. Mm-hmm. We have pharmacists working very hard to get medications out to mm-hmm. people, folks who need them. Mm-hmm. And then we have clinical pharmacists who are considered, you know, doctors of pharmacy, mm-hmm. and they meet with patients individually to talk about side effects, talk okay. about the effectiveness, meaning is the medication working? Mm. And if not, those pharmacists communicate with the primary providers to say, hey, would you consider changing this yeah. to this medicine? So it's a team effort, and team-based care yeah. here is important.
0: I love that because, you know, so many times you go to your physician and they diagnose you, and then that's just kind of the end. You get your diagnosis, you get some medicine, but here we take a really different approach to our care.
1: We do. Right? We do. It's yeah. a team-based approach mm-hmm. with hopefully the guest or the patient at the center of the team. Mm-hmm. So I really want folks to know that you're the team leader here mm-hmm. and getting what you need, getting your questions answered is very important. Mm-hmm. And it can be tough for our patients because sometimes we do, with the team-based approach, you might need multiple appointments.
0: Sure.
1: But, you know, just talking to the primary about what's reasonable for you. Mm-hmm. And we offer video visits, telehealth visits.
0: Many options.
1: Many options. Okay. Options that we can make available.
0: Sure.
1: When it's appropriate.
0: Okay. Well, let's talk about lifestyle for a minute, because I know there are some things. You mentioned nutrition, but there's also physical activity that you can do to help your heart stay healthy.
1: Absolutely.
0: Right? Okay.
1: So we've talked about two sets. We've talked about people that have never had a heart event mm-hmm. and then folks who have had a heart event. Mm-hmm. All of us have a different level of what I called earlier functional capacity, our okay. ability. Mm-hmm. Okay. So when it comes to exercising, you really, especially if you're maybe about 35 mm-hmm. or older, mm-hmm. you should be talking to your primary provider mm-hmm. about what type of exercise you can do, or getting that EKG test mm-hmm. in the office just to make sure things are looking okay.
0: Sure.
1: But starting from where you are. So if you have a job where maybe you're at a desk all day, you don't mm-hmm. do any walking, mm-hmm. you can start with walking.
0: Okay.
1: Mm-hmm. If you are a person who, many of my patients will say, oh, but I walk all day at work.
0: Mm-hmm.
1: Your body has adjusted to that level of activity. So mm-hmm. you have to stress the heart in a good way. Okay. Your heart rate needs to be elevated.
0: Huh.
1: So you do have to exercise okay. the heart. So there is a good... So we talked about this before the show, Lisa, when yeah. you asked me if I was nervous. I said, yep. yeah, a little bit. Yeah. It's always healthy to have a little stress. So there's good okay. stress and there's bad stress.
0: Okay.
1: When we talk about exercise, mm-hmm. you have to elevate. So start from where you are
0: mm-hmm.
1: and work your way up with okay. walking, lifting little weights,
0: mm-hmm.
1: whatever you need to do. Mm-hmm. And there's resources out there to figure out what your heart rate should be for your age.
0: Mm-hmm.
1: And the level of exercise you should be doing. And you can talk to a fitness trainer, you can talk to a doctor, but you should be in conversation with someone okay. who has knowledge about
0: absolutely.
1: Activity.
0: Absolutely. All right, one other thing I want to talk about, because I know that you also enjoy working with young people, and then I think sometimes young people, you know, they think nothing can ever happen to them, right? They're mm-hmm. invincible. But we know that family history plays an important part in our health, right?
1: Absolutely.
0: So if what would you say to our young audience right now, those who they know that, you know, maybe grandma or mom has high blood pressure or diabetes or something like that, what would your advice to them be?
1: Please take care of yourself while you're young. Mm-hmm. Know your family history. Mm-hmm. Ask mom, dad, auntie, cousin, whoever's available. Mm-hmm. You know, some people are not able to obtain their family history mm-hmm. for different various reasons. But talk, get to know what's there, mm-hmm. exercise, eat right. You know, it's just natural brain development that teenagers think they're invincible.
0: Yeah.
1: So,
0: yeah.
1: you know, I have a son who ate healthy, and then he turned 16, and the hot Cheeto diet just set in. I was like, what is this?
0: All that sodium.
1: Really, yeah. So anyway, just trying to continue to reiterate with the young folk, like, to live a healthy lifestyle, stay active, get involved in sports, get healthy, talk to your family.
0: You only get one heart.
1: You only get one heart. You only get one heart.
0: You gotta take care of it. Yeah, absolutely. Well, we've covered a lot of topics today. Is there anything that you would like to share with our listeners that we maybe haven't talked about?
1: I would just like to share that primary care and prevention is important before an event, after an event, and always. Even if you're seeing a specialist, like a heart specialist or cardiologist, your primary care is your go-to for prevention, for education, for help understanding and translating what specialists aren't always talking about. So we're here. We're here to help. Yeah. We're here to work as a team. And don't be afraid. We're not trying to give you something.
0: Right.
1: We're trying to help you stay healthy.
0: Yes. And you mentioned before that North Point is a great place for women to come and get resources.
1: Yeah, absolutely. Okay. So a community clinic like North Point has many resources. So you can come in and find out what those resources are and how they may be able to help you.
0: Perfect. All right. Well, thank you so much for being on the show today.
1: Thank you for having me.
0: Yes, we've enjoyed our time with you. And thanks for bringing your heart friend. It's great to have a visual like that.
1: Yeah.
0: Yes, and folks watching our YouTube channel can see for themselves.
1: Can see for themselves. Yes. The heart fits in the palm of your hand.
0: All right, wonderful. Thank you for listening to this week's Making Health Happen. 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
4: Good evening, Twin Cities. This is your host, Clarence Jones of Community Health Dialogue. We have a special treat tonight. Special treat for me, too. Miss Monisha Washington, who is here with us along with some of her other colleagues, who will be talking about her program and the things that she's doing. And I'm really excited because I've known Monisha for a long time, and I've seen the work that she's doing with the links and with other projects. And she's going to be talking about that, plus Young Thriving Women Network and a variety of different things. And so I'm going to let her run this show tonight. So, Monisha, why don't you share a little bit with about our listeners, a little bit about yourself, and then introduce us to your partners.
5: Yes, for sure. Hi, Clarence, thank you so much for having us on the show tonight. Like you said, we go way back, so I appreciate this opportunity to share about the work that I am doing now. Actually began my work around breast cancer advocacy with Clarence, working closely with you. And so I appreciate the opportunity to continue to do that work in the community. I am the director of the Breast Cancer Gaps Project. And with the project, we really focus on our mission is to save Black women's lives. There is a percentage, 41% mortality rate amongst Black women. And when looking at that, at their counterparts of Caucasian women, we actually die at a more rapid rate, but we're least likely to get diagnosed. And so that's why I really am advocating for this space. This mission for me is near and dear and personal to my heart. My mother had breast cancer. It's the reason why I started in this space. She got diagnosed very early on, and or should I say misdiagnosed multiple times very early on. And so her misdiagnosis led her to a stage 4 breast cancer diagnosis by the time that it was caught. And so it's my why behind the work that I've been doing for this long, over a decade now, hard to believe that I've been in this space as a community health worker advocating and now as the director of the Breast Cancer Gaps Project. And so I am happy to now be working alongside other women in this space, other thrivers, people who are also passionate about this work as well. So I'll quickly introduce Andrea. She is our community engagement specialist. She works closely with the thrivers and also caregivers that we're supporting in this space. Andrea, I'll let you introduce yourself. Okay, Andrea may be having some technical difficulties, so I'll, hey, Andrea.
6: Can you hear me now?
5: Yes.
6: Okay, awesome. I'll just start over. Hi, everyone. Thank you, Clarence, for having us on tonight. I am Andrea Livingston. I do the community engagement for Breast Cancer Gaps Project. I am also a supporter. I had two aunts that had cancer, one with breast cancer, another with ovarian cancer. So it is this mission that Monisha is doing is close to my heart. As she mentioned, I do community engagement. So I work alongside the supporters, the caregivers, as well as the women who are in the Young Thriving Network. So it has been an honor to be in this space. So if you get text messages or emails, that's coming from me. And so I'm really excited to be in this space with you all. And again, Clarence, thank you for having us.
5: Also have, please mute. And I also have Victoria. Victoria and I met, someone kept telling me that there was this, a woman that I needed to connect with for the work that she was doing around this space. And so I met Victoria and we became collaborators. So Victoria actually is a therapist at Kente Circle, here, a local Black owned therapy space here in Minneapolis. And she also has her own organization and is also a thriver herself. And so she has a story to share herself, and I'll introduce Victoria.
7: Yeah, thank you. Thank you. You know, I'm happy to be here. And so I am Victoria Seaman. And, you know, like Monisha said, I mean, we ended up meeting in the community. It was actually at V-Fest. And it was like we were meant to meet. And, you know, ironically, we just stumbled across each other. And then that ended up amounting to similarities. And then, you know, going in on this project together. And so, you know, again, I'm Victoria Seaman. I'm a mental health therapist, currently with Kente Circle. And, you know, here I serve as the director of clinical operations. And for myself, I was diagnosed with breast cancer back in August of 2020. And, you know, navigating everything throughout the pandemic, definitely had, you know, several challenges. And at the time I was 34. And, you know, part of, you know, my whole story and journey, you know, led to me seeing just so many different disparities and just navigating, you know, treatment during that difficult time. You know, eventually as I, you know, met so many people in the community, I know I was a part of a documentary, and that was what, you know, Monisha was like hearing about. And, you know, it was called 1 in 8. And so just thinking about the statistics and recognizing that for African American women, I mean, the statistics are higher, you know, earlier ages and greater stages. Mine was stage 3 off the bat. And so my small business that I'm building up, it's called Survivor's Bliss. And, you know, really the message behind minded is that, it's going to take, survivors to really be a part of the cure. Because if all the individuals with stage four are passing away, it's who's left. It's the survivors. And so, that's part of my mission. And, I love, kind of hearing about, Monisha's journey with, caring for her mom and then her own diagnosis. And, so many individuals that we've met, there's a constant need. I love kind of having the therapy lens where, the ability to meet people where they're at and not only support people with their mental health, but I have that lived experience of being, no longer surviving, but I'm thriving, through, cancer and just living. And so, this has been a fun project to be a part of and, continue to support people.
4: Now, Monisha, you were talking a little bit earlier. You mentioned the GAPS project, and I remember I was part of the GAPS project, right?
5: Yes, you
4: We were,
5: are.
4: yeah,
5: Yes.
4: all right. We had a group of men too that were just as concerned about the cancer rate that was going on, as well as men who recognize the fact that I guess about 3% of people that have breast cancer are men. And so I really do appreciate and like what you're doing, and I think we want to learn more about it. I mean, the how are you reaching out to the community? I know that you're going to be doing some things, but talk a little bit more about what you're doing in order to keep the community informed about what's happening.
5: Yes, so there's multiple ways. As you mentioned, the Men Matter 2 program, which you and other men were very pivotal in that conversation. And I would love for you to even share more about how that came about, Clarence, because that was before I even came on as the director. But the men, the men really matter when it comes to having these conversations with women. And there's actually a video out there. Phil McGraw is in that. And it's really talking about how can men support and have those conversations with women. So we actually have a conversation guide that we will be introducing and rolling out more with the men in the community on how to support women, because thrivers need support, and also women to get that push to go get screened sometimes and go get what they need. And so I was speaking to someone else who said earlier, who told me that it was someone's husband who actually figured out that his wife had a lump and told her to go get it checked out. So it's the men matter in this conversation. So that's one piece of it. And then there's also just making sure that we're creating videos that walk people through the like how to get a mammogram and what that means, or fear that comes up. And so for the mammogram, what to expect video, this prototype, it actually showed you what to expect when you go in. A lot of people hear mammogram and they're like, no, I don't want to do that. Or the mama say, no, girl, it hurt. And so it pushes them away from wanting to do it. So what we found when we rolled it out in clinics and in community, that seeing that what it looks like to go in and get a mammogram actually helps the women take that fear away and actually want to go through that process to get screened. So we have prototypes, and we work with clinics, and we work in community to really show them these videos and help them with removing that fear, the stigma that comes with it, and all those things. The other portion is we came up with the Young Thriving Network, which is fairly new that we piloted. Since I've been the director. And why? Because my mother's story of being under the age of 40, which is the screening age, and the age of 40 it just changed to 40 not long ago, right? At first it was 50. So being that the age is 40, we're, as Black women, we're learning that we are being diagnosed younger, before under the age of 40. And so we have to spread awareness about knowing your risk factors and getting screened and how to get screened before the age of 40. If you feel a lump, if there's something going on, to go in and get it checked out. Because that awareness may not, a lot of people may feel like, oh, she's under the age of 40, so it isn't breast cancer. It can't be. She hasn't even got a mammogram yet. And a lot of the times these younger women are being diagnosed in later stage. And so we wanted to roll out the Young Thriving Network, which we did pilot. And we are thankful for the funds that came from Blue Cross Blue Shield, Minnesota Cancer Alliance, and also the city of Minneapolis to help us really roll that out with young thrivers as well as caregivers. I feel like a lot of the times the caregivers, the one caring for the women with breast cancer or with other ailments, are left out of the conversation, but they need support too. And yeah. So we're here for both.
4: Yeah. So let me ask Victoria and Andrea this question. Talk to us a little bit about your journey. I mean, the journey of not knowing to knowing, and what did you do, and how can you share that journey with the people that are listening?
7: Yeah. And are you thinking in the context of like navigating the cancer journey, like the knowing, not knowing to knowing?
4: Yeah.
7: Yeah. Yeah. Gosh, that's such a great question. And I really appreciate that. You know, I think about, you know, within my family system, you know, health isn't always talked about. You know, I think there's, you know, at times so many pride and shame issues where, you know, we don't always talk amongst each other, you know, about what's going on to really know and understand each other's history. And for me, it wasn't until I was diagnosed that we all really started, you know, opening up and talking more. And I learned that there were several other individuals in my family that had breast cancer. And I know for myself, it was, you know, scary. Like, again, the message is you don't get a mammogram until you're 40. And then also, you know, oftentimes it's considered like cysts, and you know, like, oh, well, it's probably just another cyst. And then, you know, learning and knowing that it actually was, you know, breast cancer. I mean, you know, there still is kind of that shock factor, and then kind of the ideas of like, well, what comes next? And, you know, there's, you know, other factors of, you know, the higher the stage, the more, you know, money you can expect to, you know, pay in regards to, you know, getting treatment and help. And so, I mean, I think there's, you know, so many things. And I think now that I have known and, you know, lived through it, I'm thriving through it, you know, advocacy has been a big and important part for myself. And, you know, wanting other, you know, individuals to not have to, almost like giving them like a toolkit, as we're talking about it, and so that they don't have to, you know, navigate some of the challenges that, you know, I experienced, and, you know, really wanting to help and be the voice for other people when, you know, they might feel like they're voiceless. So,
4: Andrea, tell me about your journey.
6: A supporter. My dad, actually, I'm glad that the Men's Matter space is in this conversation. My dad was diagnosed with prostate cancer about 2 years ago, and living out of state, it was really a shock because I didn't know what to do. I really didn't know how to support. What did that look like? What questions to ask? Things like that. I didn't have the sense that it was going to be the end of his life per se, but it was kind of a ripple effect in our family. Like, how do we support, you know, our father going through this, with the treatment and, you know, the decisions that are made and things like that. So it's good to hear. Fast forward 2 years, he is cancer free. And so that's a blessing. There's like a 4% chance that it could return or something like that. So just as a supporter, like, it's been amazing to see so many supporters in this space, both for men and women, and just learning what does that look like to be a, you know, a caregiver and a supporter to those who are going through. So even just from hearing it, the initial shock to, okay, how do I support? What does that look like? What do they need? Up to this space now, still checking in, like, how are you feeling, you know, things like that. So it's been a learning, you know, process, and I'm like, okay, that works, you know, and I'm just really excited to be in this space.
4: Yeah. thank you both for sharing that, because I think that part of what I always talk about is it's important to get people to enter into the conversation, because so many times people think that's not for me, that's for somebody else. I think with Victoria, when you said that you discovered it at 34, I think is what you said. I mean, that's like, that's young, you know? And I know that, as you were saying, you know, when we talk about these things, usually we reserve those for an older conversation, more mature conversation. That's not necessarily what's happening. And that's why we have the Young Thriving Network, so that we can do that. Monisha, talk a little bit more about your work and what you're looking for from the community in terms of your progress as you move forward here.
5: Yes. So, as I said, we've launched the Young Thriving Network. We also have our annual Live, Lab, and Learn event that we put on. I think this is the fourth year now, if I'm not mistaken. And with that work, we actually added last year, not just the breast cancer conversation, but knowing that men's health matter, and we want men to enter the conversation with the women around breast cancer, we wanted them to be in the space as well. And so we added on colon cancer and prostate cancer as other cancers that we were actually focused on educating around at the Live, Laugh, and Learn. So this year we're doing it October 10th. Y'all can save that date, October 10th for Live, Laugh, and Learn. But with this work, we're really looking for the people who want to volunteer and show up, the ones who want to support this work and get the messaging out. We're looking for more men who want to connect with the Men's Matter as we roll that out as well. And we're looking for those young thrivers that are out there, 45 and younger, to join our network and get the support or resources that we can give. Diagnosed 45 and younger, I know that what we've learned when we went through our strategic planning is that there wasn't a whole lot of spaces for those young thrivers to go. And when we think about someone 45 or under the age of 45, usually they're taking care of their children, still young children, their wives, they're working, they're doing so many things. And sometimes their own health and wellness can be put on the back burner. Also the caregivers as well. And so we want to support those people in this space. So please send them our way. They can reach us at info@breastcancergaps.org. We'll send more information out for that. But we want to have support. Even in my own journey, I tell people I was diagnosed last year. And on this journey, I've been an advocate for many years, but in this journey, I learned so much as the patient versus the person who was advocating for other people. And so to support me is to support the mission. I don't want any other woman to go through what I've experienced, what others have experienced. And early detection, we know, saves lives. So get them connected with our network. You're muted, Clarence.
4: Thank you. As we get ready to close the program, I'd like for you, Andrea and Victoria, and then Manisha, what's the word that you want to give to our community? What do you want to say to our community? Andrea, you first, then Victoria.
6: Okay. The word that I would say is keep showing up. There's support here. We're building something that is amazing. Monisha has a beautiful heart, a beautiful spirit for the women and the men in this space. So I would say show up. There's community here, and that's something that we are willing and wanting to do. So if you come to one meeting, if you come to one event, I know you'll make a great connection and find the resources that you need, the support that you need. You know, we're reachable. We're not like, hey, just send an email and we don't get back to you. Like, I can give you my phone number. Like, you can call me. Like, we're here and we'll show up. So just you show up and we'll show up for you. So just stay encouraged and we're here.
4: Thank you. Thank you. Joy?
7: Yeah, for me, it's mental health matters. And so whatever you're going through, just know that, you know, you got to take care of yourself before you can take care of other people. And so focus on your mental health. And a little plug for Kente Circle. Seek us out. I'm here. We have others here. And, you know, we want to support you through whatever you're going through.
4: Thank you. Ms. Monisha?
5: Yes. So I would say that, each one reach one. If you're hearing this, I want you to share this message with someone else. Encourage people to get their mammograms. If you feel something is off, go into the doctor. If the doctor is not listening to you, fire that doctor and hire another one. You are not married to them. Get what you need in the space. 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Again, that's info@breastcancergaps.org or find us online, breastcancergaps.org, to get the message across that early detection saves lives. Get your mammograms, get screened. I hope to see you at our events that are coming up. Thank you all who have supported us along the way at our brunch and other events that we've had. And we're open to volunteers and anyone that wants to be a part of this organization in multiple ways. We're looking for those supporters that want to come alongside us. We're not in this as a silo or by ourselves. We are collaborators, as Clarence would say. We love to partner. So feel free to reach out to us. We are open and willing to support your mission as we support ours in saving Black women's lives.
4: I want to thank all you ladies for being on our show tonight. And I know the work is important. And I thank you for your commitment to our community to try to address these issues. And so, community, we want to thank you. And we hope that you will be supportive of this group. And hopefully that when you see information about their events, that you will also be a part of that. And so with that in mind, again, thank you for listening to Community Health Dialogue, and we will talk with you again next week. Have a great evening.
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